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And for over 40 years, Tire Rack's been helping customers find the right tires for how, for what,

0: week, right? 17 games.
1: With the NBA, it's
0: that's
1: easy
0: what makes
1: to dismiss
0: the NFL special compared to the NBA. If the NBA went to a 17 game season, I guarantee you those games would be the best regular season games ever.
1: No, but that's just it, right? We get the marquee matchups. Sometimes they live up to the hype, sometimes they don't. And you accept the fact in an 82-game slog, like we're talking here, if you were to try to put up a marketplace for how many games those three guys play together. We did that on air, Jason and I joking about it years ago when they teamed up in Brooklyn. I think Jason said 20 games, and it was the under. Because they were never healthy. They never got on
0: Garnett
1: the court.
0: Garnett and Paul Pierce. And
1: no, not quite that far back. The Kevin Durant iteration of things where those guys didn't play together hardly
0: and
1: at all.
0: James Harden, Kyrie.
1: Yeah.
0: Thing.
1: So
0: yeah, those Kyrie kind of spun his top off of planet Earth.
1: But just the idea of like we've seen it and you go, all right, if I can get them for 50-ish games and they're a top six seed, what matters is April. Now it matters today because here's the news, here's the setup.
0: Yeah.
1: And how do we try to distribute the basketball and how to do all these teams?
0: Today's about figuring out the why, not as much about predicting the future. Today is about discussing the why and the Michael Rubin angle and all the stuff behind the scenes. That is what today and the next week, month or so are all about. And then once we get to the season starts, then we'll have some fresh perspectives on how it actually looks. But in reality, I don't think the conversation will change much between September and January. I don't think it has to.
1: But here's the beauty of it. Once we're done with this weekend, maybe into Monday, maybe into Tuesday, whatever the presser is, we'll do that. And there'll be a lot of pomp and circumstance.
0: Probably
1: and then it's football season.
0: Yes.
1: And that's it. And then we move on from this. But as I said, the show is tonight. So all of these angles are on the table. And that's just the bottom line.
0: I mean, I was reading Cardinals training camp reports today about Carson Beck and Jeremiah Love. So that's where my head's at.
1: Okay. That's good. Carson Beck.
0: I mean, that's really, that just shows you how locked into football I am compared to the NBA. Like, once I saw the LeBron news, I was like, okay. I'll see you in 6 months. The Arizona Cardinals are practicing right now.
1: The bottom feeding
0: Carson Beck update.
1: The bottom feeding Arizona Cardinals, but trying to find an angle. That's what he's doing.
0: Under 4.5 wins is the only angle that you could possibly find with that sad sack of sorries out there in the desert.
1: At Jared Smith Betts, where you find him in the Twitterverse. Find me over at Swollen Dome. Time to take our attention to the final run of the night with our guy Steve DeSager. Hey, Steve.
2: Hello, and NFL veterans did start reporting to camps on Wednesday with Arizona and Carolina, the two teams in the Hall of Fame game, August 6th. All teams report by Tuesday. Chiefs quarterback Patrick Mahomes was fully cleared for training camp after the torn ACL and LCL last season. He'll still wear a brace on his left leg. CBS analyst Tony Romo was arrested for DUI Thursday night in Milwaukee. Former Dallas backup QB Will Greer became an offensive assistant for the Cowboys, reportedly. He just retired this month. LeBron James is signing with the 76ers, 1 year plus a player option. This will be his record-breaking 24th season. The WNBA is off. Their All-Star game is Saturday in Chicago. Rookie AZ Fudd tonight won the three-point contest. Michael Kim shot 59 at the PGA event in Minnesota. He leads by 3 strokes. The late game in Major League Baseball went to San Francisco, ending a 5-game losing streak on a ground rule double to make it an 8-6 final in 10 innings over the Angels. Cincinnati won 4-2 at St. Louis, just 2 hits for the Cardinals. A's won 2-0 at Minnesota, 2 hits for the Twins. Texas 5-4 over Seattle. The Rangers are the first place team in the AL West, now 1.5 over the Mariners. White Sox still first place in the AL Central, still 1.5 over Cleveland. They each lost. White Sox were up 5-0 after 5, but lost at home 9-5 to Houston. Cleveland's loss was 11-3 at Tampa Bay. The Rays are the first place team in the AL East, still 2 games over the Yankees. Yanks won 1-0 at Philadelphia on a homer in the 4th by Paul Goldschmidt. The rest of his team went 2-for-25 at the plate, by the way. But Cam Schlittler was on the mound. He got the win for the Yankees, 12 strikeouts in 7 1/3 innings. Elsewhere, San Diego won at Miami 4-2 with a 2-run homer in the 8th. The Marlins have lost 10 in a row. The Dodgers, 4-2 winners at the Mets. The win to Roki Sasaki. The Mets offense went 4-for-30 with 11 strikeouts, and Juan Soto of the Mets left with a sore calf. Boston got two runs bottom of the eighth and beat Toronto 6-4. Atlanta in 10 innings won at Baltimore 7-6. Matt Olson, a late three-run homer, his 27th. The Braves lead in the NL East, now 5.5 over the Phillies, who got shut out at home by Schlittler and the Yankees. Arizona, a 3-2 win at Washington, four straight W's for the Diamondbacks. D-backs second baseman Ketel Marte returned, had an early RBI after the back tightness. Cubs won in 10 innings at Pittsburgh 3-2. Colorado won today at Milwaukee 5-2, and it was Detroit at home edging Kansas City 2-1. The win to Tarek Skubal with 12 strikeouts in 7 1/3. The save to Kenley Jansen. Back to you.
1: Thanks so much, Steve. Have a great weekend. Hopefully some excitement across the board. We've watched the Tigers win again, so the trade market gets a little weirder.
2: I believe Arnie Spanier is co-hosting Saturday night as well as Sunday night. So how could there not be?
1: Oh, you got a Monday too.
2: Excitement across the board. He's here Monday as well.
1: Yeah.
2: And then I believe I'm here for you Tuesday. So it's excitement across the board, I repeat.
1: No question about it.
2: Nothing more than Arnie, who, of course, anytime we mention the Arizona Wildcats, he has to give it the in-person growl.
1: That's good.
2: Of course, when we mention Arizona football, we get that.
1: That is more appropriate. No question about it. Thanks, Steve. Appreciate it. Jared Smith in for Jason. I'm Mike. Coming up next, as we close up shop, a reminder as to why your team had no chance, even though the monies were smallish for LeBron James, and some words of wisdom from President Obama. We'll tell you what that means as we wrap up shop here on Fox Sports Radio.
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13: On September 16th, 1961, Betty and Barney Hill cut their vacation short and decided to drive home.
14: They were having difficulty finding their way around the city, and Barney decided he just wanted to drive home, knowing that they would arrive at their home on New Hampshire's seacoast at about 2 o'clock in the morning.
13: What they saw that night in the New Hampshire sky would change everything.
15: I began walking across the highway, looking up at the objects with the binoculars, putting them down, shaking my head, saying, well, this just can't be true. I don't believe it.
13: A light in the sky.
14: At first, she thought of a falling star, but she realized that falling stars don't fall upwards, and that's what this one was doing.
13: 2 years later, the Hills would undergo hypnosis.
16: He's trying to start the car, yes. It won't start, and the vet are coming towards us, and I think, well, I can't get away from this. If I get the car door open, I can run in the woods and hide.
13: That became known the world over.
17: Dr. Simon gave me a post-hypnotic suggestion. He said if I wanted to, I could sketch the star map. But if I didn't want to, I didn't have to. So about 2 weeks later, I sketched it.
13: Their account has been scrutinized.
18: Under the influence of hypnosis, especially if you're highly hypnotizable, you are even more susceptible to contamination and distortion.
13: By scientists, skeptics, theorists, and believers.
19: He wound up building a total of more than 20 three-dimensional models and was able to find one and only one pattern that matched what Betty had drawn.
13: What happened on that night journey in 1961? Were the Hills confused about what they saw, or did they have an encounter with beings not of this world? From iHeartRadio and Aaron Mankey's Grim and Mild, this is Strange Arrivals.
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16: It's Thursday, February 2nd, 1922. Shortly after 7 a.m., an unusually cold morning in Los Angeles, California. But the town will heat up soon enough, because a body is about to be found over at the Alvarado Court Apartments, home to some of the biggest names in Hollywood. You've probably seen some of them in the moving pictures. There's someone else who lives in this exclusive hamlet. The guy in 404B. He's a director with several Hollywood hits under his belt. Normally, he would be waiting for his valet to unlock the front door and draw his bath while his driver fired up the custom-built McFarlane to deliver him to the studio. But not today. Today, everything is going to be different at Alvarado Court, because that director is bleeding out on his very expensive carpet, stone cold dead.
14: On February 1st, 1922, one of Hollywood's most successful directors was found dead in his living room, a bullet in his back.
2: His name was William Desmond Taylor. And within hours, news of his murder spread throughout Hollywood. 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The list of suspects stretched as long as the line outside a movie premiere. I'm Tracy Patton. Join me and my co-host James Remar as we explore one of Hollywood's most fascinating murder mysteries. Murder in Hollywoodland.
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19: It is FNA on Fox Sports Radio. I'm Adam Moslin. He's Kevin Figures. 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It's Jay from Seattle. Maybe he wants to defend the honor of his Seahawks since we have them second in the NFC West right now. Jay, what's up?
20: How you doing tonight? Hey, give that guy a Ricola. Maybe it's some tequila.
19: Ricola. Yeah, Kevin, Jay, where's the tequila?
21: I've tried literally everything except getting hammered on the air, which might be an improvement. So maybe I could try that for the final hour of the show.
20: So anyway, we had a good draft this year, but despite what Ben Maller says in that Rams game, that was a good call. What do you think?
21: Oh, what call? What is Ben referring to? What call are we talking about?
19: The Puka Nacua?
20: It was it was a lateral, and then Zach Charbonnet touched the ball in the end zone.
21: Oh, so one of the goal line.
20: The one Ben Maller and Sean McVay say, send it back to the booth. But they sent it back to the booth, and then the Seahawks were ready to kick the field goal, and then they said no.
19: That was kind of a cluster F.
21: It was.
19: I'm not going to lie about that. Confusing. I don't know if they went through correct protocol there.
20: So anyway, we open with the Patriots, and we're going to raise that Super Bowl flag right in front of them across the field. It's going to be fun.
19: All right. I mean, they still got one on you in the Super Bowl. But, Jay, thanks for calling in. We appreciate the phone call.
21: Bro, they're 1-1 on the Super Bowl there, Adam, so there it is.
19: That's true. Fair enough. But they didn't beat a Tom Brady Patriots team.
21: Well, what difference does it make? It's still a Patriots.
19: Come on.
21: Nobody hates Tom Brady more than you. What are you talking
19: about? There's no aura with Drake May. I'm just saying, it's not as impressive. That Patriots team didn't beat anybody in the regular season.
21: I did see a photo op. Plus, I'm going to put a photo of LeBron James and Tom Brady next to each other. It says, one guy chasing his ring with the super team deserves another. Applying that Tom Brady left the Patriots and went to the Tampa Bay Buccaneers. That was a ready-made wild roster that was a quarterback away from winning a Super Bowl, which is not necessarily wrong.
19: I did feel like he went to the right division and the right team at the right time, and it was a very intelligent decision.
21: It was.
19: Now, what's going on with Lamar Jackson in the AFC North and these NFL rankings that came out on the NFL Network with their player rankings, but they're not done by the players? They're done by executives?
21: Well, it is. I mean, the players have their rankings, so it's polled by all the players. This is what the players think.
19: All the players were polled, not just 100?
21: I don't think every single solitary, every player that chose to participate in ranking the players did this.
19: Okay.
21: And he came out, 69th among his peers?
19: 68th, Kevin, okay? We don't need any more 69 jokes here.
21: I want to short him. I wasn't necessarily going to go there. After, by the way, the guy had a down year, his statistics, even in 13 games played, might look like, we had a pretty solid season, but if you watched him play, it wasn't his best, but he was also hurt. Keep in mind, he's coming off of back-to-back seasons. 2 years ago, he was the MVP. The year after that, last year, he was the runner-up and was the AP quarterback as number one as far as being all pro. So he had a down year, but it doesn't mean that he's washed up. This idea that his career is over, he's washed up, is completely ridiculous to me.
0: It is strange. The narrative has been taken way too far. I know he's had his issues at times in the playoffs, but
21: sure.
0: Last time out, it was their tight end not making a catch, or otherwise they would have beat Buffalo in that game, most likely. Right. But his coach came out to defend him, and Jesse Minter is an old safety for the Carolina Panthers that I haven't forgot about, apparently. Jesse Minter said, quote, "Look, there may not even be one other player in the league better than Lamar, yet alone 68 players in the league better than Lamar. When you have 1 year where he dealt with a little bit of an injury and the team missed the playoffs, certain players, they hold on to that, and certain players, they give him the benefit of the doubt. This is a guy who's a multiple MVP winner, has transcended the quarterback position. He knows how I feel about him. I guess I don't put too much stock into what the list looks like." I got to say, the one thing I will say that's maybe revealing about the list is a lot of guys just don't like Lamar Jackson, or there's some jealousy or bitterness, because that rating is insane.
18: "I feel the conflict within you. Let go of your hate."
21: One thing I will say, he's in a very unique contract situation. He has a cap number of $85 million next season. He is not going to be able to play on that number. He's also a pending free agent. He also, because of his contract, cannot be tagged. So the Ravens have to make a decision, sign him to an extension or potentially let him walk away as a free agent next offseason. That is something that needs to be monitored.
0: Coming up next, back to LeBron here on FNA on Fox Sports Radio.
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1: 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The Odd Couple with Rob Parker and Kelvin Washington. 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
27: This season on Blood Trails, we're following the trail of seven cases that start in the field and end in the shadows, where missing persons reports, half-buried evidence, and whispered suspicions blur the line between hunting story and homicide.
30: I just instantly started freaking out, yelling to the world, "What's going on?" 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I mean, I'm out in the middle of nowhere. 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
27: From the frozen woods of Maine to the mountains of Montana, from an archery opener gone wrong in Wisconsin to a father's last walk through the Minnesota deer woods, each story begins with a hunter stepping into the wild, but not all of them come back.
29: 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And all it was pop.
27: 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Blood Trails.
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4: 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The coroner's verdict, probable suicide, yet many believe it was murder.
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4: Now, the killing of Marilyn Monroe, hosted by me, Jackie Moran, will uncover exactly what she knew and what it cost her. This original 12-part series investigates the secret life Marilyn hid from the world, juggling affairs with Rat Pack crooners, president's men, and mob bosses. By the time of her death, Marilyn Monroe was at the center of a deadly power struggle between President Kennedy, Brother Bobby, the Mafia, and J. Edgar Hoover's FBI.
5: She talked with Peter Lawford. She said, "Give my love to the president."
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7: 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Who would kill Marilyn Monroe?
4: The killing of Marilyn Monroe.
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1: 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And your home for the Hawks. Guaranteed. Here's what you need to know.
19: In Major League Baseball Friday night, the Braves won in 10 innings at Baltimore 7-6, scoring four unearned runs in the top of the 10th. The Cubs won in 10 innings at Pittsburgh 3-2. The late game went to the Giants in 10 over the Angels 8-6. San Francisco ends a five-game losing streak. Miami has now lost 10 straight. San Diego beat them in Miami 4-2. The Dodgers and Red Sox each won. Houston was down 5-0 after five innings, but still won 9-5 at the White Sox. Texas over Seattle 5-4. The Yankees shut out Philadelphia 1-0. Winning pitcher Cam Schlittler with 12 strikeouts in 7 1/3 innings. Detroit 2-1 over Kansas City. Winner Tarek Skubal with 12 Ks in 7 1/3. Tampa Bay beat Cleveland 11-3. And LeBron James is signing with the 76ers 1 year plus a player option. I'm Steve DeSager.
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21: That's right. 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
33: That's a bunch of crap, and y'all know it.
0: I got to say, you sound like Doc at the end of the season in Game 7 of the NBA Finals against the Lakers in 2010. Like, that's how much wear and tear was put on your voice.
21: I am so jubilant, just like he was back then, though. He won a championship. And Adam, I feel like I won a championship for 3 hours. Every Friday night, it's a Saturday morning that I have the chance to grace the Fox Sports Radio airwaves with you.
0: Well, you are definitely powering through, and this is an impressive performance. I got to say, you're the real MVP, Kevin.
21: Thank you. So, like, is this like, you know, video game Greg Jennings with a broken leg? Or is this like the Michael Jordan flu game? Is this Emmitt Smith with a broken collarbone?
0: This
21: like, what
0: might
21: are talking
0: be
21: here?
0: Rocky IV.
21: Oh, okay.
0: Not Apollo at the beginning. But you're going to get the best of Drago eventually here. LeBron James, speaking of, now in the city of Philadelphia, city of brotherly love, and there were signs. There were some signs out there of where he could be headed to next. It was talked about with the blank slate, as Mark Medina described it with Rich Paul, but there was actually a whiteboard that was filled in also that he was going over. And he said this a couple of weeks ago about the possibility of the 76ers.
2: Philadelphia, everything changed.
8: Do they have his attention as Windhorst is reporting?
2: How could you not have the attention when you have Maxey, Edgecombe, Brown, and Embiid?
8: They're missing. All they really need here is a power forward who can think the game and shoot.
2: That's why he's in the middle. But think about it. So what is the he loves Maxey. So we don't even have to talk about that. I think VJ, he helps VJ understand really how to play the game.
8: VJ's super, a baby, and he's already
2: super
8: good.
2: Talented. Yep. Plays both ends of the floor, plays hard every night. The benefit that he gets, he should, I mean, it would be ridiculous. Obviously, Jaylen Brown, right? Embiid is health and habits.
8: 100%.
2: If the health and habits of Embiid are there.
8: But what I mean is really they need a guy to come in and make that. That by itself doesn't necessarily work.
2: Right.
8: But if you add the right guy, LeBron James is the one guy who might be able to unlock that and get that to be a team.
2: Yeah. He enhances everything there.
8: Yeah.
2: He unlocks everything there.
0: Okay. So there was Rich Paul and Max Kellerman on whatever dumbass Ringer show that is. Now, it's a good show. Obviously, it's doing well. I just don't want to hear from somebody's agent talk about other players getting paid like Austin Reeves. That's like some form of tampering or conflict of interest. I don't know what.
21: I do think it was interesting to get the inside the mind of an agent in a discussion with a player and talking about fits and all that.
0: This particular subject worked.
21: Yeah, that I thought was actually an interesting conversation that he had with Max Kellerman. And to a certain degree, I don't disagree. If LeBron James can go back to shooting from the outside like he did last season, in the year before, we were talking 38, 39% from the field, from three-point range. That's a difference. But this year, I think he shot under 30%. You just can't have that many guys between him and Jaylen Brown who just aren't able to open up the floor.
0: Well,
21: you can't have that many guys on the floor at the same time who can't shoot.
0: I did raise an eyebrow when Max Kellerman goes, they just need a power forward, a four that can pass and shoot. I'm like, well,
21: we got the passing part down.
0: Yeah, but the shooting past season.
21: And LeBron has shown the propensity to be able to shoot.
0: Yes.
21: For whatever reason, he had a down year from behind the three-point arc. But he was trending upward the last 3 years in Los Angeles. If he gets back to just be respectable, he doesn't have to shoot 38%. Shoot 36% from three. Yeah. Just be a threat that raises their ceiling even more.
0: He went from the last two seasons, we're going back to the 23-24 season where he shot 41%. And then the season before this past one, the 24-25 season, he shot 38% to him only shooting 32% last season.
21: Right.
0: And he's a 35% three-point shooter just about for his career, which is actually better.
21: That's above league average.
0: Than you would think.
21: Yeah
0: it's 34.8%. It's like better than what Kobe shot, obviously what MJ shot from three, low volume there.
21: Right.
0: But he is capable, is the point. And he has bounced back before from poor shooting seasons. And it's going to be a lot of catch and shoot. When you look at three-point percentage, it doesn't divide it up between off-the-bounce three-point shots, pull-ups, which are much tougher, which LeBron does take a lot of, and catch and shoot three-point shots, set shots. So he's going to get a lot more of those with the amount of attention his teammates will be getting in Philadelphia this season.
21: We also have to figure out exactly what offensive sets are going to look like for them, too. If LeBron is going to operate out of the post or the screen and roll as the primary ball handler and have guys like Maxey and Edgecombe actually be secondary cutters. Like, they have a lot of versatility with their lineup. And even Joel Embiid, for as much as people make fun of the fact that he can't stay on the court and that he's injured, he has skill. He can shoot. He can dribble. He can take you off the dribble on top of being able to back you down. There is a lot of offensive versatility. So people are saying, like, oh, Nick Nurse has it in trying to figure out what to do. There's a level of excitement, if I'm Nick Nurse too, saying if these guys all buy into whatever roles are necessary, this could be a pretty freaking scary lineup we're running out there.
0: Well, and even when you go past the starting lineup, what you would assume is Tyrese Maxey, Edgecombe, Jaylen Brown, LeBron James, Embiid, when he's healthy, when he's not, Adem Bona's a decent backup. They could still use some help there. They actually have like some young guys that are pretty interesting. Dominic Barlow would be one of them. They just drafted LeBaron Fylande.
21: Yeah.
0: Was he at Michigan last year?
21: Yeah, Fylande's a very solid player, very solid prospect, yes.
0: That's also intriguing to me. And, oh, yeah, Dean Wade was a big pickup for them, and it was addition by subtraction in terms of taking him away from the Cleveland Cavaliers. He will be starting a lot as a two-way player. And then, underreported or overlooked, they got Anfernee Simons. Anfernee Simons.
21: Cheap contract, too.
0: He is an absolute flamethrower at times.
9: He's on fire!
21: He's a bucket getter.
0: He when he gets hot, like, it is incendiary. He's ridiculous. So the more I look at the roster and you think, okay, do they have enough shooters? Do they have enough complimentary guys, connectors out there? They do on the bench. And when you talk about different lineup combinations, and this should be exciting for Nick Nurse, there's a lot of different ways to unlock his starters by putting them and pairing them with some of these other guys, as Shaq would call them, the others, the role players. I mean, Anfernee Simons is a pretty high-level role player scorer in this league. If that's your sixth man, your instant offense off the bench, like, you are in real good shape.
21: I mean, consider the Lakers are paying Colin Sexton $9 million, and Simons is making, like, what, five or something like that? I mean, this is an absolute steal for the Sixers to have somebody of his talents coming off of the bench for the amount of money that he's making. So we discussed this with Mark Medina earlier in the show, talking about the Eastern Conference hierarchy. So does LeBron James going to the 76ers automatically vault them up to the top of the conference in your mind, Adam?
0: I was on with the show earlier today. One of the guys from Player's Choice, which is a popular channel, and it's one of my favorite basketball discussion. It's kind of like barbershop style. Mm-hmm. Yep. But the guy Penn from there, Penn Star Basketball, he's a Toronto fan. We were talking about the Kawhi situation. We started to get into this, too, because obviously topic du jour is LeBron James today. And just how much better the Eastern Conference is. And I came to the conclusion that on paper, we'll see how it plays out, this is the best top to bottom the East has looked since Jordan retired the second time in 1998.
21: Yeah.
0: I think it is.
21: For sure.
0: Overall depth. Now, that's not asking a lot because there have been some real lean years in the Eastern Conference, obviously, and LeBron certainly took advantage of that at times.
21: Yeah, but I mean, consider, look what you're looking at. So you have the 76ers. Detroit, for whatever youth and experience, the playoffs, whatever, they're going to be a 50-plus win team again next year. Boston, I think, is going to take a step back, but for the regular season, I think they're still going to be a really good team. The Knicks are the defending champs. Cleveland's going to be a good regular season team. If I am to assume that Kawhi Leonard is in Toronto, and even if he's not, they're still going to be a good team, I think, and build off of what they did last year.
0: Yeah.
21: Atlanta's young and exciting and coming. They're going to bite some teams. They're going to be good. Orlando, if they're healthy, are going to be good this year. Miami had Giannis. Now, they don't have a lot of depth, but for the regular season with Ian Bam, they're going to be a good team. I agree 1,000. Oh, by the way, Indiana's going to be back, assuming Haliburton is back to where he was in a full offseason and season with Zubac in the mix. So the Eastern Conference is extremely deep, no doubt.
0: I think it's interesting. You know, Detroit won the Eastern Conference last year. Well, they won the regular season. They were a 60-win team. They almost got bounced in the first round by Orlando, who choked away a game six where they led by 20 in a remarkable collapse that they had. But Detroit might be the most overlooked team currently in the NBA, considering their stature this past season and still being young and getting better. Now, we don't know what's going to happen with, we think we know. Duren is going to be back there.
21: On some way, shape, or form.
0: Yes.
21: Even if he has to take the qualifying offer and re-enter the market next year, he's not leaving Detroit.
0: But the amount of people that I've seen already slot teams above them, like, it's a little bit on the disrespectful side.
21: Respect. I mean, they're still young. Yeah, Duren, you would assume, is going to get better. Cade is going to get better. Isaiah Joe was a humongous pickup for them that just gets overlooked. You know,
0: I love that move.
21: I think it's, and I think John Collins, former Clipper, I think is a phenomenal pickup and gives them something they were missing, which was front court scoring. He's also a decent defensive player. I thought Detroit actually improved this offseason.
0: And nobody's talking about it. No. I'm just saying, but that speaks to the depth of the conference and everybody beefing up their roster. And obviously, Jaylen Brown, Kawhi, LeBron, those guys are going to steal headlines. But Detroit is still one of the best teams there and could easily still be a top four team. But right now, I'm tempted to put, I said earlier, I'll stick with the Knicks at the top because they're the defending champs. But they did lose Mitchell Robinson. They don't have the exact same team. In fact, he went to a rival in Boston. Boston may have lost Jaylen Brown, but they at least picked him up. And the Knicks lost one of their integral pieces that at least offers a different element that they really don't have anymore because Hartenstein's been gone for a couple of years. But rim protection, rebounding, he's a necessary type of asset. And, you know, Andre Drummond, you can replace some of the rebounding, but he is not a great rim protector.
21: Not at all. That's going to be a huge loss for them. But this is such as what's going to happen here in the NBA. James Dolan even said it right after they won the championship. We're not going into the second apron. We're going to have to end up sacrificing something. And it might actually end up costing them Karl-Anthony Towns as soon as next offseason because he's up for an extension. And they just won't be able to pay him and eventually have to end up paying Jalen Brunson. It's kind of a shame, but that's the environment that we're getting into here in the NBA.
0: Real money this time to Jalen Brunson, by the way, who took the hometown discount or the beloved player that wanted to help out the team like Wemby's doing with San Antonio. And even Adam Silver was asked about this at his, was it the Fanatics Fest? Union address as of late about the second apron. And is it good for the NBA? Because it does break teams up. And basically, he was being asked about unintended consequences because of the new CBA. And he said, well, we were well aware that this could happen. Yeah. He made it seem like, no, this is what we want because it creates more parity. Guys move around more. It's also big for the offseason. The NBA offseason has gotten better and better, and this one was outstanding with the level of player movement going on.
21: More interesting for sure.
0: A ton of intrigue, very entertaining. So the idea that they would go away from the second apron because it's too punitive and it's basically a hard cap. And there's currently, I think there's one team that might be above it right now in the Cleveland Cavaliers, or will be coming up at least.
21: Yes.
0: Because James Harden still has to get his extension.
21: Right.
0: Like everybody's scared of the apron to that degree, but it's not going anywhere. This is the NBA's intent.
21: It sounds like it's going to be a point of contention in the next CBA talks. I saw a quote from the new director of the players union who says it's punitive. It actually hurts the players and it hurts teams even while aiding the owners, excuse me. So we'll have to see if it's something that happens, if we have a potential lockout or some situation. I don't think it's going away, Adam, to your point. Maybe they tweak it a little bit to where it's not so punitive, but this is what the owners want. And I do think they're probably even willing to lose games over it.
0: And if people are wondering why they'd want that, it's because what it does is it raises the value of each franchise, including theirs. Because if anybody can win, that makes a franchise more valuable. It's the same in every league, which is why they want more parity if you're owners. But to go back to LeBron James here.
9: LeBron James!
0: And the impact that he made today and can make on Philadelphia's roster and where they stack in the hierarchy of teams in the Eastern Conference. Like, if somebody says I'm putting them number one, I'm not having much of an argument with that. Talent-wise, you brought it up earlier, they have the highest ceiling. Their floor might be a little, like, their floor might be lower than the Knicks. It might be lower than Boston and some of these teams just because of the fit issue.
21: Yeah.
0: But the ceiling, if they get all that talent to fit, is, what did Michael Jordan say? The ceiling is the roof. That weird misquote for the North Carolina team. I think it's reasonable to say they're the best team in the East because I expect LeBron, because this is, and I'm glad you brought this up with Mark Medina earlier. This to me reeks of, he definitely felt disrespected by the Lakers. He felt some type of way about it because of what happened this last season, where first they ask him to be the third wheel. He does so. They go 15-2 in March. He was fabulous in that role. And then, hey, LeBron, everybody else is injured. Can you carry the team? He does in the first round series. And he still averaged an efficient, I think, 27 against OKC, even though they got swept. He was good. And he wasn't being valued like the product on the court, maybe just because of his age. He wasn't looked at anymore as being a star or being as good as he really was just because they got the new shiny thing with Luka Doncic. But the truth is, LeBron was an all-star last year. He was a top 25 player in the regular season, and he might have been a top 15 to 10 player in the playoffs with how good he looked. And so my point is, he's willing to go. When people thought, oh, he wants to run the show, he didn't like being the third wheel, obviously, that's not the case. That's not the issue for him, because he knows going to Philadelphia, the ball is not going to be in his hands a ton. So he is willing to do it with Philly, do something there that maybe he wasn't willing to do with the Lakers anymore.
21: I think he just wanted to feel wanted, and it seemed like the Lakers saw him as a bit of an afterthought. The fact that they call him basically the earliest that they, or the latest that they possibly could, showed them that he wasn't a priority. We all knew all the rumors going into after the Lakers got eliminated was they're going to try to max out or come as close to a max contract with Austin Reeves as they possibly can. You know, we all knew that he was being courted by them. LeBron James, everything was up in the air. Nobody knew what to report. And everybody has agents and front offices, all have the guys they leak information to. And there were no leaks coming from either side when it came to LeBron James. That said a lot. The Lakers having secret state dinners with Luka Doncic last offseason, and not involving LeBron James in those conversations. LeBron James admittedly passed the torch to LeBron, to Luka Doncic, and said it was his team. He humbly did that. I don't think it's too much to ask for a guy that's been there for almost a decade and led you to a championship, and you were dog-ass before he got there, to just show him a little respect and early on in the process and say, hey, here's what we're thinking. We want to make A, B, C, D, E, F, G, and unfortunately, we love you, but this is kind of where we're valuing you at. So they wouldn't even give him the courtesy of doing that early in free agency. And I think that is why he went from telling Rich Paul at the start of free agency, I'm 80% returning, to at the end of it saying, I have no desire to go there whatsoever.
0: I think this goes back to the transactional point. He used the Lakers. They used him. There wasn't much more to it.
21: Yeah.
0: But I also think he deserves some blame here, honestly.
9: It wasn't your fault.
0: Because if he doesn't feel embraced by this Lakers organization, he should have gone into this situation. He chose to go there in 2018 with his eyes open. Because it's bigger than just how the front office has treated him. I'm sure there's a part of him that knows he never got the close to the love that other superstars, including, of course, Kobe Bryant, have gotten in a Lakers uniform.
21: Very true.
0: And that probably rubbed him the wrong way. But guess what, LeBron? A lot of people could have told you that. Yeah. Including your agent and Rich Paul when you were initially going to the Lakers. And you, I guess, ignored all that. The defaced murals, it was right there for you to see that you weren't going to be accepted like other guys.
21: And you didn't even go out of your way to try to endear yourself to it. That's the thing, too. He just accepted it. He continued being LeBron, living on his ivory tower, and coming to games and disappearing and not doing stuff for the community. Or if he did do things in the community, it wasn't well noticed. It wasn't noticed by a lot of Laker fans. He didn't endear himself to the franchise, or at least endear himself to the fan base. If he had, he would have made a lot more inroads with a lot of fans, and he didn't do that.
0: Coming up next, we'll take your phone calls, 877-99 on Fox. Do you like the move? Do you think he's just ring-chasing, stacking the deck once again? Should he have a little bit of bitterness towards the Lakers and how they treated him? 877-99 on Fox. I'm Adam Osley. He's Kevin Figures. 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
39: Chick-fil-A says accounts from its loyalty program were affected last month when unauthorized bad actors launched an automated attack. They have remedied the situation, but they do encourage all customers to reset their passwords. If you're thinking about going back to school, maybe being a dental hygienist is for you. There is a growing shortage in the dental field. That actually could mean you might have to wait longer to get a cleaning now, too.
40: A new report from the Virginia Department of Health Professions Healthcare Workforce Data Center finds there's a state shortage of dental hygienists. The report says Virginia has more than 6,500 dentists compared to more than 5,300 dental hygienists. Officials with the Virginia Dental Association say that imbalance translates to longer wait times to get your twice-a-year cleaning. Dental health experts say expanding education programs is key to lowering the shortage. The state's new budget includes $20 million for expansion of career and technical ed programs through the Virginia Community College System and an extra $1 million to grow dental hygiene ed programs. I'm Rosie Rivera.
39: The governor of New Jersey is cracking down on surveillance pricing for groceries. The governor signed the Fair Price Protection Act to ban grocery delivery platforms from using consumer data to set custom prices on groceries.
0: Over the course of a year, a family could spend $1,200 more for the very same groceries just because of an invisible algorithm.
39: She says the average family paid $310 more at the grocery store last year, partially blaming tariffs imposed by President Trump.
0: Companies figure out where you live, where you shop, and even what you're Googling. And they use that data to calculate specific, often higher prices for items you need without your knowledge.
39: A hydrogen-powered vehicle under development is drawing attention for its ambitious performance claims. According to reports featured by MSN, French Moroccan startup Namex has developed a hydrogen utility vehicle that can travel up to 932 miles on a single fill-up and refuel in as little as 5 seconds using a hydrogen cartridge system. I'm Monica Nelson with your consumer and business news.
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0: his stuff right.
1: What would you want as a governing body, and should it encompass everything? Should it, you know, I know we talk about like is there a subset of this thing where you have, you know, these blanket rules that go over, that cover every student athlete when it comes to eligibility and transfer and that sort of thing. And then you have everything else under each sport. Like, how would you design the overall, you know, basically the flow chart of this thing?
0: Yeah, it's interesting. I'd really like to truly examine it, because again, every sport's different. So like the age thing for hockey, you know, they're putting in this 5 and 5, right? This, you have 5 from 19 or 5 when you graduate high school, right? And we've talked about this. So like, why would you graduate high school at 17 now? Even 18. If the rule is 19 or when you graduate high school, I would say a large percent of athletes are going to try to be 19 when they get there, right? Because there's money to be made. They're more mature. They're stronger. They're more, you know, they're more mature. They have a, you know, their body's developing at a different level. So, but hockey historically is a sport where, you know, people didn't go to college to play it. They went over, you know, they were delayed a little bit. So when they did get to college hockey, they were older. So maybe that rule doesn't fit for hockey, right? Like, let's look at it and let's look at the history of the sport and try to figure out the rules. Now, people might say that doesn't make sense. They should have blanket rules. Yes and no. I'm more of a guy that says, like, again, like we said, let's get it right. Let's figure out what really fits. Let's not put a triangle in a square here. Let's figure this out. And we're at the drawing board right now, so let's check it out. Let's give everything a good look, and let's look at the history of it all, and let's look at the sport and figure it out. That's where I'm at with it.
1: All right. Well, we're gonna take a quick deal, but I want to ask you: is the problem too many people from the old guard looking to save the old system? See, that's where we run into problems. Is that, you know, we're all you and I are sitting here going, you know, hey, look, you know, let's restart this thing and rebuild this thing correctly. But you got a lot of people from the old school going, nah, I want it to be the way it was.
0: Yeah.
1: So we'll discuss. And yeah, I got to mix in some football coming up with it too.
0: Let's go, baby. All right.
1: Because I want to know what your football schedule is. We got lots to get to. Still, it's Project NIL every week. Danny DDAD and I'm at, as we hang out, this is your sports dad hanging out right here on Fox Sports Radio.
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18: 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She was rich and beautiful and loved by all who knew her. For decades, despite intense media scrutiny, police failed to make an arrest. In 2000, 25 years after Martha's murder, her one-time neighbor, Michael Skakel, was arrested. He'd been 15, like her, at the time of the crime. He was also a cousin of the Kennedys.
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23: FS1.

0: getting those guys. Thomas is the kid from Oregon. He's the end.
1: He's from Oklahoma.
0: Like, yeah, I meant from Oklahoma. But
1: Kennedy's from Oregon, the D-back they got.
0: Yeah. I was looking. You know what's funny? I had Oregon on the brain because I want to ask you about them later. But that's what that. I mean, that's a. I mean, they went all in. They spent a lot of resources on getting younger there. So I think they're going to be good by middle of the year. I think they'll have things clicking. I'll never forget the year that he won the Super Bowl. He was the defensive coordinator for the Giants. The first time, this was Strahan. He really kind of developed the NASCAR package.
1: Yeah.
0: That year, I think you were in college.
1: I was in 07, yeah.
0: Yeah, and so the first two games that season.
1: We got smoked, right?
0: Yes. Dallas put up 40-something on them, and somebody else, Green Bay, put up, like 38, and it was a ton. And I called them. It was like after the week two. It was like a Sunday night game, and Dallas just put up a ton of points, just a ton of points. And they went up and down the field. And I was like, yo, you all right? And he's like, yeah. He goes, man, we'll be fine because I'm really kind of like teaching these kids, man. Really, like, we're young back there, and they really got to learn it. And he's like, you know my system. And this is actually his first time as DC. He was the linebackers coach and a D-backs coach in Philadelphia. And he's like, it's going to take a little time. And sure enough, it was like by week 10, 11, they started to go on a run and the defense started to pop. And the secondary got a lot better. And I could see the same trajectory for the Chiefs this year.
1: The NFL season, guys, is so long. I remember the other day I was talking about the...
0: I'll tell you what. Hold the thought because I want to hear it. I want to hear it in full without being rushed. We got to take a quick TO. We'll come right back. It's going to be heavy football, man. We'll get back to the LeBron stuff, but it's football season, baby. Let's go. Jeff Schwartz, Anthony Gargano right here on Fox Sports Radio, The Fellas.
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1: So I was talking about just how long the NFL's been. I was talking to someone on the Saints, right, O-line masterminds. We were talking about, you know, that, you know, how you feel and blah, blah. He goes, you know, we feel like we sort of did the start, you know, was it 2024? Remember the Saints in 2024, the first 2 weeks of the season, they had like 100 points. And people were like, oh my God, this team. Oh, this. Yeah. And then they like won one game the rest of the season. Like, the first month of the season is just a feeling out period for a lot of veteran teams. Remember the Patriots always talked about, like, we always talked about the Patriots. Like, the first month of the season was just them filling each other out, right? Just that it wasn't as crisp and clean, and then you take over in November. I mean, Andy Reid's record, you know, at the end of the season is much better than the beginning. Like, Mahomes, you look at Mahomes' record, right? Like, his December record. Like, it just
0: He was like that with the Eagles, too. Like, we used to talk about it all the time, because it was like, oh, Andy. And everybody was so stupid, because, like, they would criticize him. And I'm like, his teams get better as the season goes on. He's purposely arcing this way. It's like a jockey, right? Like, you want to get everybody indoctrinated. You want to make sure they get along. The hot start means nothing, and especially now that you play 17 games.
1: Correct. So just remember that this year, there are certain things to key on early in the season, but things will change fast in the NFL. And also, too, the way that the NFL teams game plan, you game plan basically off of 4 weeks of film. So you look back, and like when I went to a meeting room, they would be like, okay, here's what they've done for the last 4 weeks.
0: Yeah.
1: Right? And so that's why, you know, you see about week 5, 6, 7, a lot of things change in the NFL, because you have a month of film now. And so a lot of things become different. And that is part of the cycle of the NFL season. It's why you just can't freak out first month of the season. There's just a lot of ball left, and especially for veteran teams. You know, a lot of veteran teams just figure out as they go, and so that's worth thinking about as we prepare for the season.
0: Yeah, man. Like, listen, that's all part of it. Like, you know, you're going to, especially now that, look at training camp. You don't put as much work in at training camp now. I got the Eagles schedule, right, this week, and I'm going, man, third day.
1: This must be nice.
0: Day three is an off day. I, not to belabor this point, because I know we talked about it before, but, you know, I was at Andy's camps. Well, ran a tough camp, right? Like, a really difficult two a days. I mean, it's
1: still
0: like,
1: the Chiefs training camp is still hard now. I was talking to some of the guys at Masterminds. I was like, so, like, how's camp now? Because you guys get all these days off. He goes, not anymore. Like, I don't know how they did it, but we practice 6, 7 days in a row. And that's true. If you look at their schedule, they go 4 days break, and then they go Monday, Tuesday, Wednesday, Thursday, Friday, Saturday, 6 days in a row. I didn't think it was possible anymore. I thought you had to have like an off day every couple of days. But they're still practicing. They're still hitting in Kansas City. It's why they're good, in my opinion. It's why they're still good. They still hit.
0: It is why they're good. And it's funny, because Andy is going back to a lot of the old school this year. So he's like, yeah, we're not doing this new school stuff.
1: Andy's mentality is a lot different than other offensive coaches. Most offensive coaches tend to have easier practices. Defensive coaches tend to have harder practices. That's what I've noticed in my career. If you talk to, even like, I remember talking to some guys, you know, masterminds, like Aaron Taylor played for the Packers. He won a Super Bowl with Holmgren. And he's like, dude, our practices were like so chill with Holmgren. And so that's just like, it's the offensive, you look at McVay's practices. Look at these guys. I mean, McVay doesn't hit a ton, gets all the off days. Like, that's what offensive coaches tend to be. But Andy Reid is different because he's an old school coach. He loves to hit, man. Like that's
0: hey, it's interesting because you're right about Holmgren, huh? And he used to disagree with Mike about that.
1: Which is funny because that like Andy Reid's a Holmgren guy, and to come in
0: right
1: and be
0: off his tree,
1: and to be so opposite of how he practiced. Now the difference between like an Andy Reid and maybe other coaches is Andy Reid requires the work in the one practice, and then the walkthrough is pretty much the walkthrough. Where a lot of other coaches I play with treat the walkthrough like another practice; they're not supposed to. There are places I've been where you have to tape up for the walkthrough. That's not the case with Andy Reid. Your walkthrough is legitimately like, do not sweat during this walkthrough. And so he does take care of you in different ways, which is different other coaches that really the walkthrough is treated as like a practice, which is, again, not what it's supposed to be, but that's the way you know it gets treated.
0: Yeah. Yeah. It's funny. All right. We got to take quick TO. We'll come back. We'll start going through the teams. All right. And those divisions, fellas, on Fox.
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15: Marty Markowitz had his share of problems. Troubles at work. A failing relationship. His parents had recently died. And so Marty decided to get some professional help. In the summer of 1981, he walked into the office of a psychiatrist named Ike Hirschkoff.
16: I go into his office and we looked at each other and he said, okay, why are you here?
15: Marty liked Ike. And Ike, well, he seemed to see something in Marty.
16: At the end of the first session, he said, I'm going to take you on as a patient. And he says, you know, I don't do that with everybody.
15: But this psychiatrist, it would turn out, wasn't like other psychiatrists.
16: He cut me off from everybody. So the only person I could turn to was Dr. Ike.
15: And from the moment Marty started seeing him, he began to change.
11: We didn't see him. I mean, he lived around the corner. And, like, suddenly we didn't go there anymore. Like, he wasn't coming over anymore. It's as if somebody died.
15: If Marty Markowitz had known what he was walking into when he first visited that office, he probably would have walked right out the door and never come back. This is a story about power, control, and turning to the wrong person for help for more than 29 years.
16: When Ike instructed me to buy this house, Ike told me, no, you can't use the master bedroom. You're going to stay in the back section of the house.
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19: LeBron James is signing with the 76ers, 1 year plus a player option. This will be his record-breaking 24th season. The WNBA was off. Their All-Star game is Saturday night in Chicago. The three-point contest went to rookie A.Z. Fudd. Chiefs quarterback Patrick Mahomes was fully cleared for training camp. Michael Kim shot 59 at the PGA event in Minnesota. He leads by three strokes. Baseball's late game went to the Giants in 10 innings over the Angels 8-6. That ends San Francisco's five-game losing streak. The A's and Cincinnati each won on the road. Houston as well. In fact, Houston trailed 5-0 after 5 and still won at the White Sox 9-5. Texas beat Seattle 5-4. The Mariners second place in the AL West, now a game and a half behind the Rangers. The Dodgers won at the Mets 4-2. The win to Roki Sasaki. Atlanta in 10 innings beat Baltimore. I'm Steve DeSager.
18: 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Anthony Gargano with the fellas.
0: Happy Sports Saturday.
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0: Well, that's it. If Embiid wins, he's a walking, he's the personification of the process.
1: But let's say he's the third best player on the team.
0: It doesn't matter. It doesn't matter.
1: Nah, the process just did not work as intended, and now we're past that. And like Embiid's still here, but we're past
0: it. Intellectually, yes. Because part of the plan of the process isn't, hey, we're going to be able to trade Paul George for Jaylen Brown and then lure LeBron James, right? Like, you know, that was just a stroke of I guess, luck.
1: I see a tweet right now that says those Sixer tickets won't even have prices next to it. They'll just have names of human organs.
0: Dude, they are already.
1: Imagine the sales department, they just get easiest job of all time.
0: Oh yeah, I mean the town. You should have saw this town yesterday. It was on fire, on fire. It was unbelievable. People were on cloud nine, cloud 215, I should say. They were just, it was unreal, the reaction. Like when you live in Charlotte, which is a great city, but it's a very transient city, right?
1: Yes.
0: You know, having been down there a lot, I mean, you see it. When you have these old cities that have been around and it just are so sports crazed.
1: Yeah.
0: It's what you got. Right? It's all you got here.
1: Yeah, that's very fair about Charlotte. So I think that now that the Panthers have been here long enough, where we have more generic Panthers fans, but for a long time, you know, the fans of the Panthers were fans of other teams first.
0: Yeah.
1: Because they're transient. They came here from somewhere else. And so now we're starting to get more more like homegrown, right? Fans of the teams here. But yeah, that's not like Philly, no.
0: All right, let's take a quick TO. We'll come back. And next hour, I want to get back into heavy football and kind of go through division by division updates. Some of the stuff. I got to ask you, though, coming up, as a player, how would you react to John Harbaugh's opening of camp speech? I know you saw it.
1: Yeah.
0: I want to know how you would react to it.
1: Maybe I'll wake up and watch it again.
0: Fellas on Fox.
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0: I'm back, fellas, from the Fox Sports Radio studios in Los Angeles. Jeff Schwartz, Anthony Gargano. All right. Jules, you have the Harb's opening speech?
1: It's on there.
0: A lovely Greenbrier, West Virginia.
2: Good to see everybody here. You excited?
3: Yes, sir.
2: Yeah,
4: a little nervous?
2: Yep.
3: Nope.
2: Huh? A little nervous?
3: A little nervous.
2: Excited, nervous, you know? Nervous like you're full of game almost, Nathan. Give it a kick off. Standing up here in front of the New York Giants. The New York Giants. It's a New York Giants sitting in this room. The New York Giants. Wow. It's an honor. It's an honor to stand in front of this room right now. I know those coaches back there feel the same way, right, coaches?
5: Sergio.
2: It's an honor, man. We've been working, haven't we? We've been working early and we're late getting ready for today. Today. Sitting in this chair, this seat, getting to work, getting started, our beginning. Because this is where it all begins. Together.
0: Sitting in this chair.
6: Yeah.
0: You're a player in the room, all right? What are you thinking?
6: So this, I think, was the first day of OTAs. Camp. They're not in camp yet. Look, so I'll just preface it by saying I am anti, like, any sort of pump-up speech ever. Like, I, you know, before games, you know, every team does, like, a huddle, right? They huddle up, but they do, like a... You know, someone's like, come on, let's go. I stand at the back of that huddle. I don't pay attention. It's never done anything for me. So these speeches generally do nothing for me. This sounds like every coach I've played for, except the team seems disinterested by it, which is the unique thing here. And I'm not sure that I've seen a lot of videos where the team does feel interested in something like this. It just was kind of like, is this, are you really motivating the team this way? They know they're Giants, obviously. They know the importance of the job. It just seemed like the room was flat. And I'm not saying that rooms are super excited when head coaches talk. They talk for a while, typically. Mm-hmm. It's one thing I loved about Andy Reid. The shortest team meetings of all time. No one wants to hear the coach talk forever. Just tell us what we need to know and let us move on with our day. It just seemed like the room was lifeless. I'm not as high on the Giants this year as everyone else is. I kind of don't really... get why everyone seems so high on them, other than Harbaugh's better than they had, but I'm not sold on Jackson Dart yet. Are we sure Harbaugh recently? Not Harbaugh 10 years ago, but the Ravens have underachieved. Part of that's injuries, I get it, but they're underachieving the playoffs. I'm just not sold on the Giants being as good as everyone thinks they can be this season.
0: Yeah, I don't think they're ready. I like their defense. I like their front.
6: Yeah, the front's really good.
0: I do. You know, I mean, we got to see about Dart, and you got to see about how it's all going to come together and offensively. I think this is a stepping stone year for them. Like, I still think they're probably last. I'm not in love with Washington, but I think Washington, you know, they still need another receiver. I don't know what they're doing, but I still think Washington. I give him the edge because I still like Daniels. If Daniels can stay healthy, I'll give the edge to Washington. I think it's Eagles and Dallas for the division, and then the other two are. And I don't think they're playoff teams.
6: No, I'm with you there. Dart's got to stay healthy, man. Like, can you you can talk about it? Can you do it? Is this going to be your thing where you get hurt running the ball all your career? Can you really can you dial it back in a little bit? That's what I'm really interested to see when it comes to the Giants offense this season.
0: So, but I want to get back to your reaction. Like, I get a lot of offensive linemen aren't rah-rah guys, like a lot of the defensive guys are, and you're probably on the nth degree of you don't even care about stuff like that. But
6: it just seemed like the room was lifeless. Like, there was no response to him that whole...
0: It felt awkward, right? Like,
6: speech.
0: Like, I've heard a zillion coaches' speeches. Like, you know, I mean, I was embedded with Andy. I remember his speeches, and they weren't... We're up against it. Let's do a big football hour coming up next. We're the Fellas on Fox. We
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16: Your Austin weather, a few clouds, otherwise mainly sunny for your Friday, a high in the upper 90s, mainly clear tonight, a low of 76. Saturday, partly cloudy, a high of 98.
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0: 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Jeff Schwartz, Anthony Gargano, with the fellas right here on Fox Sports Radio.
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1: Tucker hits it hard in the air to deep right field. Going back, Benj, he will turn. It's gone! Oh, how much did Kyle Tucker need a swing like that? His eighth home run of the year, a two-run shot.
0: Where it was, eight home runs, all that money. Kyle Tucker has been a disaster, but he connects. That's courtesy of AM570, LA Sports Dodgers Radio Network. That's right. Yeah, he's been awful. He did need that, man. They're just awful, man. He's had a rotten season, that's for sure. All right, let me get back to your coaches, okay? And get back to your just to finish it off. So Liam Cohen after 1 year,
2: three.
0: All right, I like it. We have Andy at number one in the top tier. I'm a Kubiak fan, so I have high hopes for Clint.
2: Yeah, first year unknown. We don't know,
0: right? But I'm a fan of the Kubiak family.
2: Sure,
0: I think they know what they're doing. He was a good assistant coach, good coordinator. Jim Harbaugh, you got him elite.
2: Jim Harbaugh, yes.
0: McVay, yes. We'll see about Halfley. KOC, two?
2: Yeah.
0: Yeah. Where'd you wind up putting Vrabel?
2: Probably two.
0: After 1 year, I like Kellen Moore a ton, dude. I think the Saints are going to be good.
2: I think three is where he should be right now.
0: Don't you think the arrow is pointing up for Kellen Moore?
2: Yes.
0: John Harbaugh. Where do you have John Harbaugh?
2: I think two, but I think we'll see how he does in New York. I think two is fair.
0: How about that? Well, after 1 year, Aaron Glenn.
2: Five.
0: How about Mike McCarthy? Long time. He and Harbaugh both, I think, 18 years.
2: I think three or four. I mean, I don't know if he still got it, but I think three is probably good for now. Could be four pretty soon.
0: Wow, so you have him sliding.
2: Yeah.
0: We love Shanahan. McDonald, second year. You got him tier two. Where do you put Bowles?
2: I mean, would he be hired over any of the guys we talked about in tier one or tier two?
0: No.
2: So I think he's tier three then.
0: Okay, fair. Robert Saleh.
2: I mean, he's probably tier four for now. I think that he could easily be in tier three pretty soon.
0: Agreed. I think you start him in four, and let's see what happens. The arrow should be up, but we'll see. Dan Quinn.
2: Three. Probably feels good.
0: And then last one on the list, Nick Sirianni.
2: I mean, I think... Here's my thing about Sirianni, right? If he were on the open market, would anyone hire him to be their head coach?
0: Well, I mean, somebody would. I mean, the guy's record is ridiculous, right? He's won a Super Bowl.
2: If you're next year, if you are the Jets, okay, and you have the first pick in the draft,
0: right?
2: You're a brand new coach, and Nick Sirianni is available. Are you hiring Nick Sirianni?
0: Me or the Jets?
2: You.
0: Me, no. The Jets, yes.
2: Probably. I mean, look, I think you have to give Sirianni credit for winning Super Bowls and being there, right? Like, he definitely deserves credit for that. I think he's a tier three coach.
0: He's just not my cup of tea. Like, when I hire a coach, I want a coach that can really handle one side of the ball, preferably offense.
2: Correct. He didn't do that. He's a CEO coach.
0: Correct. And here's the problem, right?
2: Like, look at the CEO part.
0: Right. Like, the problem is, I got to cycle through OCs constantly. Like, if if the Eagles' offense blows up and it's great offense.
2: Yeah, you get 2 years of Manning at the most. Yeah.
0: Right? And yeah, it's hard to have, like, at one point, and I guess I thought that he was a guy that could step in and take over the play calling duties. He started off the play call. He gave it to Steichen in his first year, like a couple weeks into it, and that was it. But he never took it back. Like, at some point, dude, you got to take it back. You got to take control of the thing.
2: Yeah, I mean, when you have a non-offensive coach, every 2 years you have a new OC. Like, I was asked about this with Oregon, they have a new OC again. I'm like, well, Dan Lanning's a defensive coach. If you have a good OC, they're gone every 2 years. That's life as having a defensive coach. It's why owners prefer hiring offensive coaches, because you don't have to worry about that.
0: Right. That's it. I mean, you'd hate to be in that shopping aisle over and over and over again. It does. It takes a lot out of you.
2: Seems to work, work for Saban and work for Smart.
0: We're up against it, brother. We miss you guys. We love you. Have a great week. Fellas are out. We are.
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17: 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LeBron calls his move to the Sixers on a 2-year, $8 million deal the last decision he'll make, and believes he can make Philadelphia a championship team. At the ballparks, the Yankees blanked the Phillies 1-0. Cam Schlittler with 12 strikeouts. Paul Goldschmidt a home run in the fourth. I'm Trey Bender.
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15: LeBron James is signing with the 76ers, 1 year plus a player option. This will be his record-breaking 24th season. The WNBA was off. Their All-Star game is Saturday night in Chicago. The three-point contest went to rookie AZ Fudd. Chiefs quarterback Patrick Mahomes was fully cleared for training camp. Michael Kim shot 59 at the PGA event in Minnesota. He leads by 3 strokes. Baseball's late game went to the Giants in 10 innings over the Angels 8-6. That ends San Francisco's 5-game losing streak. The A's and Cincinnati each won on the road. Houston as well. In fact, Houston trailed 5-0 after 5 and still won at the White Sox 9-5. Texas beat Seattle 5-4. The Mariners second place in the AL West, now a game and a half behind the Rangers. The Dodgers won at the Mets 4-2. The win to Roki Sasaki. Atlanta in 10 innings beat Baltimore. I'm Steve DeSager.
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19: 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Here's Brian Noe, Rich Hornberger, and

0: We're cashing.
1: You're cooking, yeah.
0: We lose two other games. Pick two other games on the schedule, Brian. They can lose. We can still win this. They don't play Texas Tech until, obviously, they would play them probably in the Big 12 title.
2: Yeah. Wow, what a stat, though. Crazy. Yeah, really anybody else? Do you like any unders? Any season-long unders?
0: Let me pull up the chart here. I bet, so I'll just give them to you. Oklahoma State over 5.5. You remember North Texas last year, how good that offense was?
2: That's the maker,
0: the entire offense is on Oklahoma State now.
1: Oh, yeah.
0: Leading receiver, like a, leading running like back.
2: Signetti type thing? Are we talking about, you know?
0: Well, they brought over the entire team. Chad Morris, the head coach of North Texas, now the head coach of Oklahoma State, filling in, got the job when Gundy got fired. I'm on Iowa State's under. I mean, you have to. Yeah. They lost every single person on their roster. They all left, and it's 5.5. You're going to have to pay some juice for it, but they're not getting the 6 wins this year. So that's my other under.
2: Mess the maker transferring over from North Texas going to Oklahoma State.
1: Yeah.
2: Just the player props, the passing yards, you'd look and be like, holy cow, 337.5 or whatever. They're up there. And he's just throwing missiles
1: down
2: the...
1: Yeah.
2: All right, they that's
0: brought over
2: of
0: the leading runner
2: even.
0: And the leading receiver from that team, too.
2: Yeah.
0: I mean, it's basically North Texas. Oklahoma's north of Denton. So it's North Texas north.
2: There you go, yeah.
0: In Stillwater this year.
2: There you go. Okay, man. The football juices are flowing.
0: I know.
2: This is a beautiful
0: I know.
2: Thing.
0: I got them. Listen, you guys know. I mean, we're 6 weeks away. Six more Saturdays.
1: There you go.
2: We're pushing toward it. There's no doubt. We got Rich Ornberger, Penn State All-American, Jared Smith, FSR betting analyst. I'm Brian Noe. Coming up next, Prop It Up, the prop betting market. We'll give you a couple of plays, compare copious notes. That's on the way. It's Fox Sports Radio's Countdown, presented by BetMGM.
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16: Today's forecast calls for partly cloudy skies, a high of 97, low tonight 74, high tomorrow 99.
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1: Count it on three. One, two, three.
2: Prop it up.
1: Let's go, bud.
2: Player plays.
0: All right, prop bets galore. Jared, we start with you. What's something you like?
3: Yeah, I'm on the pitcher outs train. You guys been following me and, you know, listening to the show the last month or so. You know I've been betting a lot of outs unders for starting pitchers. These guys are really struggling to get through the sixth inning, and most of the numbers are lined between 15.5 and 17.5. Of course, to do the math, that's about six innings. If you get to 18, that magic number, you know, 6 times 3, 18. So we're going to go Ryan Weathers today. We just heard Seamus say expecting a bounce back day from the Phillies offense after getting shut out yesterday. I agree with that handicap. Ryan Weathers is kind of the anti-Cam Schlittler, who Schlittler's been great this year. Weathers has been up, down, left, right, all over the map. And Schlittler, again, pitched into the eighth yesterday. So the Yanks bullpen is very rested. They were off on Thursday, didn't pitch much Friday. Now they've got Weathers on the mound against this Phillies lineup that I think is chomping at the bit. So under 16.5 outs, even odds over at BetMGM for Mr. Weathers.
4: All right, my favorite prop today is Shota Imanaga over 5.5 strikeouts. Pittsburgh strikeout nearly 26% of their time against left-handed pitching. That's a pretty glaring stat. And the current Pirates roster has struck out a third of its previous plate appearance against Imanaga. I like the 5.5 number. I think he goes 6-7 here. 6-7. So give me Imanaga.
0: There we go. Yeah.
4: Over 5.5 strikeouts today.
5: Boo.
0: Oh, you're an anti 6-7. Our guy Chris Perfect, man. Nothing makes his day like
5: played out. Come on. Have we moved on to 7-8 yet?
4: Yeah, not yet. Not yet.
5: Not yet. Soon. Next year, maybe.
0: Not sure that day's coming, you know? I'm going to go with this Blue Jays-Red Sox game. I'm looking at Dylan Cease. Give me under 7.5 strikeouts. Now, the thing here, the Blue Jays just don't strike out. They do a fantastic job of not whiffing over here. But quietly, Boston strikeouts as well. They're a top 10 team. They're actually tied with the Braves for 7 as far as fewest strikeouts as a team this season. So 7.5, that's a pretty high total right there. And Dylan Cease is absolutely a strikeout artist. But I'm going to go with Boston to go under that mark right there. Give me under 7.5 strikeouts for Dylan Cease. Red Sox been playing very well, right?
4: Yeah.
0: What do you say, Jerry?
5: Can't go wrong with unders on pitching props at this stage of the game, I don't think.
0: Yeah.
5: Especially when it comes to the high leverage guys that are just throwing 100, 110 pitches every start.
0: Yeah.
5: They don't call them the dog days of summer for nothing. It is hot. It is humid. Outdoor games. I'm always trying to find reasons to bet unders on pitchers at this stage.
0: Do you think about going the other way and maybe taking over on earned runs or something like that? You know?
5: No. So earned runs is tricky because you get rich.
4: Yeah.
5: Honestly, I think it depends on the number. It really depends on the number. If it's a higher number, I'm looking for a reason to bet under.
4: Yeah.
5: Everyone's betting over on certain guys. And Cease is one of those guys everyone wants to bet over. Earned runs are tricky, Brian, because I've lost bets because of this before where a guy gives up a run and it's not an earned run.
4: It's
5: an unearned run.
4: Right.
5: So this is why I love the outs props. It is such a basic handicap. This pitcher is not going to go deep in the game. And that's why I've really gravitated towards outs props as my under of choice this year for Major League Baseball, especially because the bullpens just get used so much. They just get used so much.
0: It's funny when you're just like, I like under in this one. Let's check the price. Minus 165. You jerks. So what's going on over here?
4: Yeah.
0: All right. A lot of people got stuck in the moment instead of seeing the big picture.
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22: A dangerous summer pattern continues across much of the nation. Extreme heat will grip the Southwest and parts of the Southern Plains, with temperatures soaring well above 100 degrees and heat indexes climbing even higher. Residents are urged to limit time outdoors and stay hydrated. Across the Southeast and Carolinas, rounds of heavy rain and thunderstorms could produce localized flash flooding, especially near the coast. Scattered thunderstorms are also expected from the northern Rockies into portions of the upper Midwest, with a few storms capable of strong winds. The Northeast will see a mix of sunshine, clouds, and scattered afternoon showers, while much of the West Coast stays dry, though wildfire danger remains elevated in parts of the Pacific Northwest because of hot, dry, and windy conditions. On Friday, tornado and flood watches were issued for more than 30 million people stretching from New York City through Philadelphia. And that's your national forecast. I'm Jim Forbes.
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1: In Major League Baseball Friday night, the Braves won in 10 innings at Baltimore 7-6, scoring 4 unearned runs in the top of the 10th. The Cubs won in 10 innings at Pittsburgh 3-2. The late game went to the Giants in 10 over the Angels 8-6. San Francisco ends a 5-game losing streak. Miami has now lost 10 straight. San Diego beat them in Miami 4-2. The Dodgers and Red Sox each won. Houston was down 5-0 after 5 innings, but still won 9-5 at the White Sox. Texas over Seattle 5-4. The Yankees shut out Philadelphia 1-0. Winning pitcher Cam Schlittler with 12 strikeouts in 7 1/3 innings. Detroit 2-1 over Kansas City. Winner Tarek Skubal with 12 Ks in 7 1/3. Tampa Bay beat Cleveland 11-3. And LeBron James is signing with the 76ers 1 year plus a player option. I'm Steve DeSager.
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2: 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Here's Brian Noe, Rich Hornberger, and Jared Smith.
0: Oh, what is going on? Welcome in. Happy Saturday to you. We hope all is well with you. All right, LeBron

0: quarterback in Willis. Cleveland, rookie head coach. Raiders, rookie head coach, rookie quarterback. The Jets have a second-year head coach who almost got fired last year, and the opposite of a rookie quarterback. So the Raiders have, in my opinion, no expectations. They could probably go 0-17, and I think Kubiak gets a second year. I honestly think that it's possible. I don't think they will go 0-17, but they might. And if they do, I think Kubiak might even come back next year. So I don't think there's any like, oh, Mendoza has to meet a certain level of success in order for us to deem him successful in his rookie campaign. I don't think there is a number. There's obviously like an estimate of like, you know, the Tyler Shuck range where it's like, all right, yeah, okay, he probably showed some progress. But then Brian just told you, like, the wins weren't really that impressive. So I don't think there's an expectation. I just think it's a vibe. I just think it's a vibe, and it's improvement, and it's showing that you're not, you know, the game's not too fast, and, you know, show me some flash throws. But I don't think there is a set number or an expectation that the Raiders or Mendoza has to meet in order for us to think that he's successful this year, at least not me personally.
1: Yeah, I'll say very fast. Like, if he does what Tyler Shuck did last season, I think most people would find that to be good enough. You know, he's winning games. Yeah. He's throwing more touchdowns than picks because he's the number one overall pick. He's not a second round pick like Tyler Shuck. But it's not like we have these sky high expectations. We think highly of him, but don't have sky high expectations. You don't always get that. So I think if he plays well, and especially if he takes the baton from Kirk Cousins and their record is in the toilet at the time, I think that helps us look at him more favorably. So I think just, you know, doing what Tyler Shuck did last season, I think that would be enough for people to say, hey, pretty good year. It showed some promise, that number one overall pick, Fernando Mendoza. All right, we've got Rich Hornberger, Penn State All-American, Jared Smith, FSR betting analyst. I'm Brian Noe. 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We each have a bushel of picks for you. We'll throw them at you frisbee style. That's coming up. It's Fox Sports Radio's Countdown, presented by BetMGM.
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23: The Saturday forecast calls for partly cloudy skies, hot, and a high of 98. Tonight, a few passing clouds and a low of 74.
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27: I casually made the transition from Countdown Sunday to Countdown Saturday, so looking forward to it. 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
1: 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Love it. 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
1: 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All right. And shout out to our guy on digital, Saga, posting our clips. 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Top of the hour, up on game. LeVar Arrington, TJ Hushmanzada, Plaxico Burress. They have got you covered in less than 8 American minutes. Keep it locked right here on Fox Sports Radio. All right, we got some picks to make. Let's do it.
22: fire.
1: All right. Picks galore. Jared, we start with you. What do you like?
0: A shout out to Bo Benson and his family as well. They just had their a daughter this morning, Violet. So congratulations to the Benson family. That's why we have a fill-in producer for us. So I wanted to get that in. I have four picks today. I had a rain out last week. All Yurphy. I won't go into detail here because I just need to run in the first inning. Reds, Cardinals, Yurphy. I gave this out during the parlay platter. Hunter Green, Andre Pallante, the pitching matchup. D-backs, Nats, Yurphy, -120 odds over at BetMGM. Mitch Bratt versus Foster Griffin. I like that one a lot. Angels, Giants, Yurphy, -120. Ryan Johnson versus Robbie Ray. And Guards, Rays, Yurphy. Tanner Bibee versus Nick Martinez. All Yurphy, all the time. Give me some runs here on Saturday.
1: Okay.
2: All right. Well, I'm going the opposite direction with my first two. Padres, Marlins, no runs first inning. J.P. Sears delivered a Nerfy in 84% of his appearances since last season. Mariners, Rangers, no runs first inning as well. Look, I like it. Nathan Eovaldi are two quality starters alongside Brian Wu. Tampa Bay Rays, money line. Look, the Rays have been one of baseball's more profitable teams against the spread, so I like them to win today straight up. Give me the Rays.
1: All right, all baseball today. We'll see how this goes, but I like these picks. Give me the Blue Jays and Red Sox under 7.5 runs. I gave you this in the parlay platter. Like the pitching matchup, Dylan Cease, Sonny Gray. Sonny Gray, not Sonny. It's Sonny Michel. Sonny Gray, right? But it's a good pitching matchup.
2: Yeah.
1: And I think the runs are going to be at a premium today. So I'll take the under. I like the Blue Jays in the game. Give me them on the money line, -110. They fared very well against the Red Sox. I know they lost yesterday's a little bounce back here spot for the Blue Jays. And I'll switch to another game. Give me a Giants pitcher, Robbie Ray. You might like this one, Jared. Give me under 15.5 outs against the Angels. Angels strike out a lot. Can get that pitch total going up. Robbie Ray, 5 innings pitch, 4 innings pitch, last couple of times.
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28: New England Patriots owner Robert Kraft told reporters today that the Patriots have offered cornerback Christian Gonzalez an extension that would make him the highest paid cornerback in NFL history. Highest paid cornerback in NFL history presently is Los Angeles Rams cornerback Trent McDuffie, who averages $31 million a season in a deal that he signed this past March. Also today, the Washington Commanders placed defensive ends Dorrance Armstrong and Dietrich Wise on the physically unable to perform list. In Major League Baseball on Friday night, Texas's Jake Berger had three RBI, including a home run in the Rangers' 5-4 victory over the Seattle Mariners. Texas now leads the AL West over Seattle by a game and a half, and the Houston Astros scored eight runs at the top of the sixth inning in a 9-5 win over the White Sox. The Astros two back of first place Texas in the AL West. I'm Isaac Lohenkron.
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2: 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Happy Saturday morning or noon to some of y'all out there. This is Up on Game as Fox Sports Radio. I'm LeVar.

0: is bad for Tony Romo. We're going to touch on that on the other side of the break. You're listening to Up On Game. That's Plexico Burress. It's TJ Hushmanzada. I'm LeVar Arrington. This is Fox Sports Radio. We'll be right back.
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2: The Saturday forecast calls for partly cloudy skies, hot and a high of 98. Tonight, a few passing clouds and a low of 74.
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0: into the show. What's up on game? TJ Hushman's out of Plexico Burris. I'm LeVar Arrington. Yeah, make sure you guys stay locked in for hour two. We got a lot coming in on hour two as well. But right now, before we close out this hour, this is a tough one here. Tony Romo, the former Cowboys quarterback, we know who he is. The number one NFL analyst at CBS, the guy who predicts the plays, at least used to, before the snap and makes Sundays fun. Well, fun seemed to be a part of his Thursday night in Milwaukee. He got arrested for a DUI, operating while intoxicated. First offense, cops say they pulled him over on the highway. He performed poorly on the field sobriety test, and they booked him. He was released. He's got a court date September 21st, which is, by the way, the Monday during the NFL season when Romo's usually working. So he'll probably be able to do both, I would assume. He played in an amateur golf event in Wisconsin earlier that same day. 46, married, kids, first arrest. Where do we go with this? I mentioned that we had – now, what's interesting is we get breaking news on a coach having an accident, but nothing came back saying or showing that Kyle Shanahan had any type of, you know, drugs or alcohol in his system, didn't get any citations. But nonetheless, now driving in vehicles, I mean, that's a conversation. And Tony Romo did get a DUI, and he did get booked. So, fellas, I know we don't have a lot of time here, but what's your take on it? I mean, do you move forward with Romo after this? Is there something, if Kyle Shanahan had came up DUI in there, if there was alcohol involved, if there was drugs that impaired him, you would have to assume he's in some serious trouble. Should we assume that getting pulled over and getting booked for being intoxicated, should we assume that, what should we assume that CBS, how will they handle it?
1: I mean, that you have no idea. Obviously, Shanahan, it had nothing to do with drugs or alcohol. It was exactly what it was, an accident. Now, you, Tony Romo, this is going to get interesting. CBS, if he doesn't get fired, we would assume he's going to get some type of suspension, right? We would assume that to be the case. Just a good thing in Tony Romo's situation, nobody was hurt. Nobody was hurt in that situation. Mm-hmm. You got to be careful with that, man. That drinking and driving. I didn't mean it. Yeah, you just got to be really, really careful with that. But Shanahan's, it was an accident. And Tony Romo, let's see what CBS decides to do.
2: I personally, I don't believe anything's going to happen to Tony Romo. I believe
1: you don't think they'll give him some type of suspension?
2: Who, CBS going to suspend him? I don't think so. I don't think so. Mm. I think it's going to be one of those things. It was his first time offense, or it's his, you know, first citation, misdemeanor. I think they just sweep it under the rug and keep on moving with Tony Romo down the road. Just like you said, he's what, the highest paid analyst on CBS. A contract remaining with over $180 million. So I just think it's something that they're going to look at. They're going to bring him in. I don't think they're going to suspend him. There will be no repercussions, for this incident. And I think they'll just move on from it.
0: It has happened before. Al Michaels in 2013 got a DUI in Santa Monica. NBC kept him on the SNF booth. Charles Barkley did it in 2009. DUI, TNT gave him a multiple-week suspension. Then he was back on the NCAA, inside the NBA.
1: Hey, when was Al Michaels?
0: 2013.
1: Yeah, we more woke now. That ain't happening.
0: There's going to be some type of repercussions. Well, so the Cardinals, they just had a fella, but he got three of them, and he ended up losing his job based off of it. Mark Grace, second DUI in 15 months, Diamondbacks, they fired him. So this has happened, and it's been two different sides of the spectrum of it. We'll see what happens. Hour two is coming at you. Yeah, we're going to reset with the king. We are Fox Sports.
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22: The San Francisco 49ers announced that head coach Kyle Shanahan's participation at the outset of training camp will be limited after he was injured in a car accident 11 days ago. Shanahan suffered a severe concussion, broke three ribs, broke his nose and his hand. He also needed over 40 stitches in his face. Palo Alto, California Police Lieutenant Nicholas Martinez told ESPN that drugs and alcohol were not involved and that neither Shanahan nor the other driver were cited for the collision. New England Patriots owner Robert Kraft told reporters today the Patriots have offered cornerback Christian Gonzalez an extension that would make him the highest paid cornerback in NFL history. Highest paid cornerback in NFL history presently is Rams cornerback Trent McDuffie, who averages $31 million a season in a deal he signed this past March. I'm Isaac Lohengrin.
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0: 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All you got to do is search Fox Sports Radio wherever it is you get your podcast. Follow the feed, rate it 5 stars. Today's full show will be posted right after we get off of the air. And make sure you stay locked in, dialed in, because Jonas Knox will be coming up shortly after we wrap it up here. As promised, we're going to get to the Lightning locker round now. First question is going to go to Plexico Burris. Plexico, who do you have as a top team going to the national championship game next year? And is it a Big Ten team or is it an SEC team?
1: I honestly believe that it's an independent team. I'm going with the Notre Dame Fighting Irish to get to the national championship game. I believe when the season opens up, they will be ranked number one or number two. If they're two, they'll be behind Ohio State. But I'm looking for the Irish to come back into, come back, bounce back from last season from not making the playoffs.
0: TJ Hushmanzada, over under on SEC teams in the college football playoff.
1: I don't hear. Is TJ still there?
0: Is he there? Did he drop?
1: I'm not sure. Well, you say over under teams from Big.
0: All right.
1: Over under teams from Big Ten or SEC?
0: Sure.
1: I'm going Big Ten. You know that.
0: We're going to go. So I'm going to go 5 teams from the Big Ten. 5 teams will make it from the Big Ten this year.
1: All right. Name the 5.
0: Oregon.
1: Okay.
0: Indiana.
1: Uh-huh.
0: Penn State.
1: Of course.
0: I want to say SC, honestly. I want to say SC. Let me take another. Ohio State, Penn State,
1: 2.
0: USC, mm-hmm. Indiana. That's 4. That's 4. Yeah. And the 15. Okay, I'm going to go 4. I'm going to go 4.
1: Yeah, go 4.
0: I'm going to go 4. Oregon, Penn State, Ohio State, SC. Yeah, 4. I'm going to go 4.
1: 4.
0: Yeah, I'm going to go 4.
1: 5 is a stretch.
0: Okay, next one. Pavia, Diego Pavia. Everybody loved him. He just got waived by the Ravens. Does he stick in the NFL or is this where we last hear from him?
1: I believe he'll get another chance. I really do. I think he's a good young talent. He just, obviously his stature is going to be an issue with him moving forward. We've seen that with some of the smaller quarterbacks in this league. But I believe he's a good enough player to where he can, develop his talent somewhere on the practice squad.
0: TJ, Caitlin Clark drops 45 points, 10 assists in a game. And she's the first woman to do that in the history of the WNBA, and we're talking about a column instead. Is she the best thing to ever happen to the league?
2: Come on, man. I don't know about the best thing to ever happen to the league. That's a stretch.
0: So, no?
2: No, that's disrespectful, no, man. That's no, okay. No. Right. Yeah.
0: The King is in Philly. Bron, Embiid, Jaylen Brown, Maxey, ring or no ring next season, Plex?
1: No ring. You know what, Bron? You just got to enjoy your 4 rings and enjoy your bubble ring, because even though you're in Philly with this great lineup, I still believe that they are going to fall short, even if they do get to the NBA Finals. They're going to run into the San Antonio Spurs or OKC. So with that being said, no.
0: Mahomes is back. He's cleared. He said he's feeling amazing. TJ, do they go back to the Super Bowl?
2: No.
0: Tariq Hill tells the world. This one is for both of you, and then we're wrapping up. Tariq Hill tells the world there's no power. He's been trying to get off. There's no power in his leg. Does the cheetah still have cheetah speed? Will he return back to the game?
1: That's tough. If he says he has no power on his leg, we're going to have to wait and see. But just like we can all agree, if he's 85%, then he's still faster than half of the NFL.
0: Yes.
2: Not this year, but next year he'll return back to the game. Yes. Even if he's 90%, he's still faster than most.
0: All right. That's our show for today, y'all. Shouts out to Chris Perfett. Shouts out to Mike. And shouts out to Bo on his new addition. Good luck on that. You got Jonas Knox coming up next. This is Up On Game. You just been listening to Up On Game on Fox Sports Radio.
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19: 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The Chiefs and the medical staff clearing Patrick Mahomes for training camp, coming back from left knee surgery. Meanwhile, the Dodgers beat the Mets 4-2, win number 66. Kyle Tucker with a two-run homer. Yankees blank the Phils 1-0. Paul Goldschmidt, home run in the fourth. I'm Trey Bender.
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30: Within the last few moments, Los Angeles Rams head coach Sean McVay updated the situation regarding Aaron Donald, who is considering coming out of retirement to rejoin the Rams.
31: I genuinely do not have an answer on whether he is or isn't. I know he's preparing himself to be able to make that decision, and if he feels good, then you guys know he's going to be ready to rock. But if not, he's earned the right. He doesn't owe us anything, and he's a special person. You guys know what he means to me.
30: The San Francisco 49ers announced earlier head coach Kyle Shanahan's participation at the outset of training camp will be limited after he was injured in a car accident 11 days ago. Shanahan suffered a severe concussion, broke three ribs, broke his nose and his hand. He also needed over 40 stitches in his face. Drugs and alcohol were not involved, according to police. Neither Shanahan nor the other driver were cited for the collision. I'm Isaac Lohengrin.
32: Better start from the beginning.
28: Jonas Knox.
33: You thought you knew me.
32: You didn't know a thing about me.
34: He's crazier than a house rat.
28: That guy. Jonas Knox. You heard me.
32: What are you, a parrot?
28: The Prince of Darkness is lighting up your speakers to establish an alibi for the day. 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
35: You have to say okay.

0: It saves lives, which is kind of important. Yours and others. It saves lots of money. And for whatever reason, people still do it. I don't get it. I do not understand it. It's one less thing you have to worry about. Hey, I already got a ride coming. No problem. And especially if you're a celebrity, like, especially if you're somebody who's got a lot of money, hire a driver. Like, pay a little bit. It can't be that expensive. Kids that go to prom rent limos, stretch limousines. Tony Romo can't afford a driver? And look, based on where he finished in the tournament, he was boozing. The liver lube was flowing on Tony Romo's golf cart. He was getting after it. Dude, hire a driver. Well, I didn't know I was going to drink, and that's why I drove there. Well, things change. Leave your car there. Like, have some, like, the excuse makes no sense. I've never understood it since there used to be a time where getting a cab in certain places was almost impossible. And there were a lot of people who would drive drunk because they needed a ride home. Now, if you were like me, I would just walk. I'd use my Chevrolets. Just walk. That's it. Like, I'm not even going to take the chance. But there are people out there that still to this day do this stuff. Tony Romo's the latest. I don't get it. It never makes any sense. It is so easy now to not do it, yet people still do. It's bizarre. At the Jonas Knox on X, at Jonas Knox Show on Instagram. And you can hang out with us as always on the iHeartRadio app. All right, it's coming up next here. We are going to get to the bottom and tell you the brutal truth about several sports storylines that you've been hearing about all week long. And that's yours in another edition of Do You Care right here on FSR.
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0: why something happened in the world of sports. All right, we will get into that for you again coming up here a little over 12 minutes from now. A major move, but we'll tell you why it went down. 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You can also follow along on Instagram at Jonas Knox Show. You can find the podcast. It'll be uploaded after we go off the air. We got another hour to play with here live on this show. But right now, it is time for this.
1: There are so many stories in the world of sports, and most of them are a complete waste of time.
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1: Now,
0: let's get kinky.
1: Here's some of the big stories from the last week. But Jonas, the real question is, do you care?
3: I don't care.
0: And for that, we welcome in, for the first time ever, the one and only Mike Gonzalez, who has decided to slum it with us here. With Bo Benson away for the foreseeable future. Mike, what the hell did you do to deserve this sort of punishment here on a Saturday with us?
4: You know, I wouldn't call it a punishment, but I'm very much looking forward to it, and I'm looking forward to getting things going.
0: All right, well, let's rock and roll. What do we got first?
4: Okay, Jonas, on Friday, Andy Reid announced Patrick Mahomes has been cleared for full football activities and will begin practicing following a torn ACL injury he suffered last December. Do you care?
0: Yeah, I care. This is good news, because I think there was the thought and expectation, or at least I thought, and I remember asking Albert Breer about this, like, hey, man, you know, who's more likely to come back? You know, who's going to miss more time? Patrick Mahomes, Daniel Jones. And he was the first to point out, I don't think either are going to miss time. And it looks like the way Daniel Jones is trending, the way Patrick Mahomes is trending, and it's not like Mahomes suffered just your run-of-the-mill ACL tear. Like, he suffered, it was a significant tear. I think it was multiple tears, multiple ligaments were damaged. And the fact that he's back, he's in a brace, and he's going to give it a go, I think it makes the AFC that much more intriguing. And it also adds a little bit of red ass to the equation, because the Chiefs were bad last year. They've heard all the noise. Dynasty's over. They can't do it anymore. And now he's back and he's healthy and he's ready to go. Next!
4: Jonas, former Dolphins and current free agent wide receiver Tyreek Hill shared an update on his social media regarding his gruesome knee dislocation in September of 2025, saying he has no power in his left leg. Do you care?
0: Not really. And listen, it's not that I don't hope that Tyreek Hill is back. I just, you know, he releases a video. He's working to come back and be stronger. You know, he's saying he doesn't have power, but it kind of looked like he did. It just, look, the book is out. People know he's going to be damaged goods moving forward. The offers aren't going to be what they might have been had he been on the market this offseason, or definitely what he got previously in his career. But Tyreek Hill with a bum knee could probably still run a 4.4 to 4.5 40. Still. So there's going to be offers. There's going to be opportunities. I just think it's going to be a little while longer before he lands somewhere. Next!
4: Jonas, Giants head coach John Harbaugh went viral on social media this week for his underwhelming speech he delivered to his new Giants players in his team address ahead of training camp. Do you care?
0: Yeah, and listen.
5: I love it.
0: It was a little bit awkward. Okay, it's a little bit awkward. I got a problem with the idea that John Harbaugh's speech to the team was made public. That doesn't sit well with me. I don't know why everything's got to be for public consumption. I don't know why we've got to hear the insides on every meeting, and we've got to see footage of this, and this stuff's got to go viral. Look, it was an awkward thing. It came off pretty awkward. I got news for you. The Jackson Dart, Abdul Carter, President Trump stuff was awkward, the way people handled it and were so weirded out by the whole thing. Cam Scataboo doing a backflip as the meathead that he is at Fanatics Fest. That was a little awkward. It's been kind of an awkward offseason. Nonetheless, none of it is going to impact how this team performs this year. And if they're a bad football team, it's not going to be because John Harbaugh had a quote-unquote cringe speech to the team that for some reason was made public. Next!
4: Jonas, former Alabama head coach Nick Saban chimed in on the topic whether the Big Ten has surpassed the SEC in football. His response was, whoever wins the national championship doesn't define who has the best conference. Do you care?
0: Yeah, and let me tell you why.
6: I love it.
0: It's this odd thing in college football where it's all about the conference. And you've got these coaches that are pounding the table for the conference, And it's such a far cry from where it is professionally, where, look, if you're a Broncos fan, are you rooting for the Chiefs in the Super Bowl? Probably not. When the Seahawks won the Super Bowl, were Niners fans going, yay, the NFC West did it? Probably not. But in college football, it's all about the conference. And of course, Nick Saban is going to defend his own. Next.
4: All right, last one here for you, Jonas. USA Today's Nancy Armour wrote an article saying Caitlin Clark's flopping isn't just annoying, it's becoming dangerous. Caitlin Clark then responded, I get people have a job to do, but at the same time, don't make any accusations about my character and who I am when you don't know me. Do you care?
0: No, I don't care about this. The whole thing is just, this is typical WNBA drama, chaos off the court, mistreatment of players. It's just, it's way too many complaints. It's way too many of the same old story. It's just recycled year after year. It'll be the same thing next year. That's why I haven't watched a single second of the WNBA this season, and I'm happier for it. We are
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0: The San Francisco 49ers announced today that head coach Kyle Shanahan's participation at the outset of training camp will be limited after he was injured in a car accident 11 days ago. Shanahan suffered a severe concussion, broke 3 ribs, broke his nose and his hand, also needed over 40 stitches in his face. Police told ESPN that drugs and alcohol were not involved and that neither Shanahan nor the other driver were cited for the collision. Today, Los Angeles Rams head coach Sean McVay addressed a potential comeback by retired star defensive lineman Aaron Donald.
14: He is going through his process, and he is putting himself in a position to make a decision, see how his body responds and feels. But I genuinely do not have an answer on whether he is or isn't. If he feels good, then he's going to be ready to rock. But if not, he's earned the right. He doesn't owe us anything.
0: Baseball right now, Tigers and Kansas City Royals tied at 2, top of the 8th. I'm Isaac Lohenkron.
15: Perhaps you had better start from the beginning.
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0: year as a freshman, and millions of viewers were watching. And then you added in Caitlin on Tobacco Road. You added it into 30 years of the W of all these superstar players. And it was like just at the right time to take advantage. And that's where you really saw it break open.
1: Absolutely. Sarah, I can't thank you enough from especially that entire thing that you just detailed for us about what your week has been like. Thank you so much for taking a few minutes to kind of talk us through
0: thanks
1: what's going on in
0: me.
1: Chicago and going on in the W. We can't wait to tune in and to your show and to all of the coverage that you've had this week. Have so much fun at the game tonight.
0: Thank you. Pray for my party voice. It's already disastrous.
1: Absolutely will. Thanks, Sarah.
0: See ya.
1: So Sarah is the host of Good Game with Sarah Spain on iHeart Women's Sports. Good Game is your one-stop shop for the biggest stories in women's sports every day. Every day, Sarah gives you the stories, the stakes, the stars, and the stats to keep up with your favorite women's teams, leagues, and athletes. And she will be covering the WNBA All-Star Game, which is tonight at the United Center, the house that Jordan built in Chicago. So definitely go check that out. I hope that you're tuning into the WNBA All-Star weekend. It's been incredible. The city is buzzing. I'm going to try to get off the air and go straight to something else too. So we've got a lot. We've got more show for you. We've got one more segment coming up after this. So stick around. This is Fox Sports Saturday.
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1: From Isotopes Park in Albuquerque, New Mexico, it's games number 4 and 5 of this 6-game series between the Round Rock Express AAA affiliate of the Texas Rangers and the Albuquerque Isotopes AAA Ball Club of the Colorado Rockies. We welcome you into our broadcast. I'm Riley Cobray. Our audio engineer tonight is Johnny Cobbler. We've got bright sunshine. It's another warm night here in Albuquerque as we get set for 2 baseball games. It's a doubleheader. Last night's game postponed due to unplayable field conditions. We had heavy rain come through the area about an hour before first pitch. It did not let up. It was a consistent rain after the heavy stuff ran through this ballpark, and they decided to postpone last night's game and play 2 ball games today. So the Express, who enter this game having won the last game in this series on Thursday, they have dropped 2 of 3. Albuquerque took Tuesday and Wednesday's games for the E-Train on Thursday with a dominant win. 14-1 the final score as Round Rock collected a season-high 20 hits, and it was John Taylor and Jared Kelnick combining for 8 hits on the day to lead the attack for the Express offense. Here in game 1 of the doubleheader, it'll be the right-hander Iverson Castellano for Albuquerque, 2-1 record, 4.05 ERA, and Jordan Montgomery gets the baseball for the Express. Left-hander here on a rehab assignment as he continues to work his way back from Tommy John surgery. Montgomery, 0-1 record and a 6.94 earned run average through his first 5 starts here during this rehab assignment with Round Rock. So game number 1 will kick off at 4:30 Pacific, or check that, Mountain Time. Game number 2 will start 40 minutes after the conclusion of game number 1 today. So again, it's a doubleheader. Both games will be 7 innings in length. We'll go ahead and take a break. When we come back, it's first pitch, a twin bill. Let's play 2 here from Isotopes Park. 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
1: Round Rock Express Baseball is back on the air from Albuquerque, New Mexico. It's game one of our doubleheader. AAA affiliate of the Texas Rangers taking on the AAA ball club of the Colorado Rockies, the Albuquerque Isotopes. And we welcome you into our broadcast. I'm Riley Cobray. Our audio engineer tonight is Johnny Cobbler. It's another warm day here in the land of enchantment. Temperature right now at 95 degrees. We've got bright sunshine. We are monitoring the forecast. We're expected to play two games today, but there might be a cell that comes through here later. But right now, cloudy skies, and we're ready for a ball game. Again, it is a doubleheader today. Yesterday's game postponed due to unplayable field conditions. It poured here in Albuquerque last night. So game number one to get started here at 4:30 Mountain Time, a few moments after 4:30. Apparently starting a couple minutes late. Game number two, 40 minutes after the conclusion of game number one. And for Round Rock, they're trying to make it back-to-back wins. It's felt like they haven't taken the field in forever. The last time they were out there, that was Thursday afternoon, and the E-Train offense scored 14 runs on a season-high 20 hits. And so now they come back tonight with some more help to this offense. Cody Freeman here on a rehab assignment, so he was added to the roster yesterday, was in the lineup last night, but obviously yesterday's game postponed, so he bats second and plays second base in this one. John Taylor is going to lead things off for the Express, and we'll get this underway. So game number 100 and 101 here from Isotopes Park tonight. Glad you've decided to join us wherever you are listening from, whether that's on the iHeartRadio app or in the car back in Central Texas. Should be a fun night of baseball here between these two teams. Iverson Castellano is on the mound here for Albuquerque. He'll take the ball in game one of this doubleheader. Albuquerque is not named a starter yet for game number two. They're waiting to see how this first game goes of the twin bill. Castellano ready in the first pitch, and John Taylor will take low for ball one, and we are underway. First pitch coming in at 4:32 Mountain Time. Game time temperature 95 degrees and partly cloudy skies. Castellano, first base out of the rubber. He'll kick in the 1-0. Taylor takes up and away, and it's two balls and no strikes. So John Taylor playing third base here in game one, and what an afternoon he had on Thursday in this series. Taylor pacing the offense alongside Jared Kelnick. John had four hits and four RBIs. The 2-0. That's outside, not close. Three balls and no strikes. Here to Round Rock's leadoff man. We'll give you the defense here behind Iverson Castellano, Albuquerque starter. Over at third base, V-Mile Machine. Ryan Ritter plays short. Adael Amador is at second. And down at first, Charlie Condon. The 3-0 pitch. Taylor takes outside. That's ball four. It's a leadoff walk for the Express. A nice way to start this doubleheader. So a four-pitch walk to JT, and that will bring up Cody Freeman. So Freeman returns to this club as he was placed on the injured list. That was back a month ago due to a herniated disc, and it's the second time he's been on the IL this year. He's been on the injured list more than he's been on the active roster for any Rangers affiliate or in the big leagues, as Castellano pounds the zone with strike one. Freeman, who had a stress fracture in his low back, he started the year on the IL, joined Round Rock in mid-May, and he had to be very patient with that injury, could not rush it. He came back, he did go up to the big leagues, was with Texas for seven games, and so he is tier on a rehab assignment, technically, is the 0-1, and Freeman reaches for it and fouls it deep down the right field line and out of play, and the count is 0-2. Well, I'll tell you what, the fan who just got that foul ball, he is certainly ready to go for this doubleheader. Here's his outfit. He's got a full baseball uniform on. He's wearing a cape, but it looks like it's a blanket that he has outfitted into a cape. It's 95 degrees. He has to be melting down that right field line, but he just got a souvenir here to start this game. So again, just getting started, game one of our doubleheader. Leadoff walk for John Taylor. He'll take his lead off the first base bag. And the 0-2 to Cody. He'll take down and away. And it's one ball and two strikes. Some roster moves for the Express today. We obviously had the move yesterday to add Freeman to the roster, but Josh Smith was recalled, so he is back in the big leagues. Josh Young going on the injured list for Texas with a calf strain. Now the 1-2, there goes Taylor. Got a huge jump, and it's strike three called. Freeman goes down looking. It's a stolen bag for Taylor, though. Catcher Betancourt didn't even attempt to throw down to second or even think about one. Held that pitch out, wanted to make sure he was going to get strike three against Freeman. So Cody's retired, and it brings up Aaron Zavala. For JT, that's his seventh stolen bag of the year. He is 7-for-8. So Zavala in the three hole today. Castellano a look at second in his first pitch. And Aaron takes up and away for ball one. No score, top of the first. Round Rock in Albuquerque. A doubleheader here at Isotopes Park. Games number 4 and 5 of this series. And you can hear that wind in our crowd mic. It is blowing straight in from right center at the moment. Now the 1-0. Now this is up and in. 2 balls and no strikes. The rest of the defense here for Albuquerque, we gave you the infielders. Brian Betancourt is the catcher, by the way. But the outfielders, Sterling Thompson in left, Brenton Doyle plays center, and Connor Capel is the right fielder. 2 balls, no strikes. A stare at second where Taylor is. Still looking over there. Now the pitch. And that's a strike on the outer corner. And it's 2-1. Taylor with a 4-pitch walk to start this game. So he's in scoring position. Stole second base when Cody Freeman struck out. Defense playing for Zavala to pull. And the 2-1. And it's fouled back. And it's 2 balls and 2 strikes. Round Rock wearing the road grays tonight, at least for game number one. Gray tops, gray pants, Round Rock inscribed on the front of these jerseys in navy blue. Arched lettering on the front of the uniforms here with a red trim around the words Round and Rock. And those red numerals on the back of these jerseys. No nameplates for the Express. The 2-2 offering. And Zavala wraps this foul first baseline. It's the navy blue caps, top of the hat and bill in navy blue. That double R logo on the front of these caps. One R in red. The shadowing R is in white. And it's the left sleeve of the jersey with the Express Shield logo. Zavala waves the bat above his left shoulder, awaits this 2-2 pitch here from Iverson Castellano. And here it comes, up and away, not close. 3 balls and 2 strikes. Castellano's misses have really been a bit erratic here. They have not been close to the zone. So these Round Rock hitters have not had to think when they've been taking some of these offerings. Payoff pitch coming up. He'll kick and deal. That's up and out again. Not close. Ball four. Second walk issued by Castellano. And Round Rock has first and second with one away here in this top of the first. That will bring up Jonah Bride. Castellano this year, a 2-1 record, a 4.05 ERA in his 6 appearances with Albuquerque. All 6 of those outings came as a reliever. This is the first time he has started a game. But for the Isotopes this year, they haven't had a true starting rotation at any point. First pitch here to Jonah Bride, and this one catches the inner corner for strike one. And for Albuquerque, they have not named a starter for game number 2, and that's how it's been all week. They really haven't had an idea of who's going to start other than a couple of games in this series. As Bride swings and slaps it into right for a single. Taylor being waved to the plate. Right fielder struggling with it. Capel, he'll just throw into second. Jonah Bride with an RBI single. And Round Rock has a 1-0 lead in this top of the first. Well, Capel, it looked like, was going to have a play at the plate, but he just struggled to pick it up off the grass. And so Round Rock will take an early 1-0 advantage as they take advantage of the 2 walks issued in this top of the first frame. For Jonah, that's RBI number 50. Leads the club with that number. So first and second, Zavala only moved up 90 feet as Santiago Espinal bats. And the first pitch is on the outer half for strike one. It is a light crowd here to start this doubleheader. Not many fans in the building quite yet. Expect them to file in as we get closer to when today's originally scheduled game was meant to be played, as this is a called strike and it's nothing at two here to Espinal. Zavala off the second base back. Bride is off of first. A look at second. Castellanos pitch. And almost hits him. Came way inside. And it's a ball and two strikes. Again, 2 7-inning games for this doubleheader. And that wind, again, continues to howl from right center. You can see some ominous clouds out behind the Sandia Mountains in center and right field right now is the 1-2 down and away, two balls and two strikes. Again, we'll be watching the forecast closely, hoping to get both these games in tonight. You can't look at the forecast until the day of, because if you would have looked yesterday, it looked like Friday through Sunday here in Albuquerque, we were going to have great weather. But they call it monsoon season here in New Mexico. Storms will come through at a moment's notice. 2-2, both runners on the move, and this gets away from the catcher. Zavala will round third, but he'll stop there. So now 3 balls and 2 strikes. It is a stolen bag for both Zavala and Bride. They were running on the pitch, just got away from the catcher, Betancourt.

Selle just does not have a good feel right now. So that'll bring up Trevor Hover. Espinal hit by a pitch. And Trevor steps in. Now Craig Bjornson, the pitching coach, is slowly going to walk out to the mound. Well, this is not what you were looking for if you're Albuquerque. Top of the first, you're getting ready to play at least 14 innings tonight. And your starting pitcher just cannot find the strike zone. Two walks and a hit batter did strike out Cody Freeman, but now Castellano has to find the zone here against Hover, or else Round Rock can add on to this lead. Jonah Bride with an RBI single to get the Express on the board today. So Bjornson will walk back to the Albuquerque dugout. And Hover will step in. Trevor having a great month of July, hitting .304 in his 14 games this month. Castellano is ready. He'll come set, a deep breath, and the first pitch. And Hover takes a breaking ball for strike one. You figured he'd be taking until he saw a strike with the way Castellano has just sprayed it all over the place. So he'll straighten up. Now the 0-1 pitch to Hover. That's up and away. A quick snap throw down to third, and they got Zavala. Absolutely killer here for the Express. And there's two down. Castellano has not been able to throw a strike. Zavala back picked off third. What a throw there from Bryant Betancourt. He's impressed us all week long. So now first and second with two outs. And the pitch to Hover. And Trevor takes up and away. So the count will move to 2-1 here. Bright off second. Espinal off first. A 2-1. That's over and in for a strike, and it's 2-2. .327 pitches in this top of the first for Castellano. Two and two, the count. Here's the pitch. A swing and a number foul, third baseline. Albuquerque wearing their Duke City uniforms. They've got the 805 caps on. 805 written in white. The bill of the cap and the top of the hat in black. The stretch and the 2-2, and it bounces down and in. Nice job by Betancourt to keep it in front, and it's three balls and two strikes. So with two outs, both runners will be on the move here. Castellano a pitch away from getting out of this inning, only allowing one run. And look back at second. And the payoff pitch, that's up and away, ball four. Third walk issued this inning, along with a hit batsman. And the bases are loaded again. Ellie gets some help from his catcher. Zavala back picked. And now Diego Castillo will step in. Castillo, somebody that will not chase outside of the zone very often. So the right guy up here with two outs and the bases full. First pitch. And he'll take up and in for ball one. Said it already, but Castellano's misses here have just not been anywhere close. And now a right-hander warming up in that Albuquerque bullpen. Castellano kicks and deals. Fastball for a strike, and it's 1-1. Goes with his heater at 95. Four-seam fastball, sinker, slider, and a changeup here for Castellano. And that fastball sits around 94, 95 as the 1-1, and there it is. That was the sinker, and it's 1-2. Round Rock 1, Albuquerque nothing. Top of the

0: First here from Isotopes Park. E-Train take an early 1-0 lead courtesy of Jonah Bride's RBI single. And the 1-2. Castillo fouls it back. Diego able to keep this at-bat alive. A late cut there. Castillo taps the plate twice. The stretch. And here is the 1-2. A swing and a bouncer right to the first baseman. Condon will haul it in and go to the bag. And that's the last out of this top of the first. 17 minutes to play the top of the first inning, and Round Rock gets just one run as they leave them loaded. 1-0 as we go to the home half on Sports Radio AM 13 under the zone and the free iHeartRadio app.
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2: Back here in Albuquerque, Round Rock 1, Albuquerque nothing. And for the Express, they leave plenty of meat on the bone there in the top of the first inning. Jonah Bryant, an RBI single. Round Rock had the bases loaded with one out. Iverson Castellano just could not find the zone, but they cannot get to him completely. 35 pitches from the righty in a 17-minute inning, and the Express only get one. So Jordan Montgomery takes the mound here in this bottom of the first. He'll miss up and away. And it's one ball and one strike. Glad to have you with us. Again, this is game one of our doubleheader. Plenty of E-Train baseball on tap tonight. And hopefully you're locking in for the entire 14 innings between these two teams. The 1-1 pitch. And it's bounced up the middle. Montgomery stabs at it. He'll spin, run over to first, and flip it there for out number one. Anael Amador scorches one on the ground, but quick reflexes from Jordan Montgomery. So there's one away, and that will bring up Brenton Doyle. That was a well-struck baseball from Amador. Now Doyle here on a rehab assignment will bat from the right side. So Jordan Montgomery, he's here on a rehab assignment, coming back from Tommy John surgery in March of last year. 33-year-old will kick and deal. And this is down and in for ball one. Montgomery's last outing did not go according to plan. 2 2/3, 7 hits, 6 earned. He really struggled against Las Vegas exactly a week ago. And now his 1-0 to Doyle. And this is chopped left side past the third baseman, Taylor, as he was reaching out. Brenton Doyle with a one-out knock. So he's aboard. Couple of hard-hit baseballs here from Albuquerque to start this game. And that will bring up Sterling Thompson. Well, Jordan Montgomery, who helped the Rangers win the World Series in 2023, they signed him this offseason to a contract, knowing he would need some time to rehab and get right still coming off Tommy John. It's left on left here against Thompson, and Montgomery will hold. And the first pitch, swing and a miss. That was a slider down and away, and it's right by him, 0-1. And Montgomery's such a big part of what the Rangers did in 2023. They traded for him at the deadline, and he was lights out the final 3 months of the year. Now the hold and the 0-1 pitch. That's in the dirt, smothered by the catcher Johnson, and it's one ball and one strike. Here's the defense behind Montgomery in this game. John Taylor plays third. Keber Rodriguez, the shortstop. Cody Freeman's at second. Diego Castillo's at first base. The outfield in left, Aaron Zavala. In center, Santiago Espinal. And in right, Trevor Hover. Here comes the 1-1 pitch. A swing, and this one topped foul. And it's 1-2. Cooper Johnson does the catching. Round Rock 1, Albuquerque nothing. We're in this home half of the first. Game 1 of this twin bill. The set, long hold, and the 1-2. Thompson inside-out swing, bloops it foul, third baseline. Montgomery went in on the hands with a curveball. Round Rock scoring at the top of the inning, courtesy of Jonah Bryant, RBI single. And Montgomery, third base out of the rubber, Here's 1-2. And did he go around? Yes, he did. Awkward looking cut. We call that a sword. Sterling Thompson strikes out, and there's two down here in this bottom of the first inning. Fastball at 91. The fastball location is going to be critical for Jordan Montgomery. He's not going to blow you away. That heater usually 89 to 91. He has to be accurate and exact with the heater, or else he could be hit around. So here's Charlie Condon. Montgomery the set. And the first pitch. Big curveball for strike one. This might be the last rehab start for Montgomery. This is the fifth time he's towed the rubber with the Express. 6.94 ERA and 11 2/3 with round run. No walks, and he has struck out 9. Now the 0-1. And this one roped back up the middle and into center. Doyle will round second, put on the brakes as he sees the center fielder Espinal get to this ball. So he stops at second, and now first and second with two down. Condon sends it right back where it came from. And here comes Zach Veen. Veen hitting .312 this year, an OPS of .961, 16 homers and 63 RBIs. Veen, the former first-round pick by the Rockies in 2020, was selected 9th overall out of Spruce Creek High School in Port Orange, Florida. Montgomery will look at second, his first pitch, and Veen takes off the plate down and away. That's ball one. Zach Veen is only 24 years old. He feels much older than that because we've seen him in this league since 2024. He was a 22-year-old when he made his AAA debut. Montgomery's 1-0 offering. That's low and out. Two balls and no strikes. Struggled when he came up here in 24. Hit just .220 in 21 games. Then last year in 90 games, hit .289. But this year, he might be the Pacific Coast League's best player. Two looks at second. Montgomery ready and the 2-0. That's a called strike on the corner. Veen does not challenge. Close pitch. And it's 2-1. That was off the plate. If he had challenged, it would be 3-0 right now. So Montgomery picks up a strike. Round Rock with a 1-0 lead, but Albuquerque threatening. Two outs and two on here for the Topes. And Montgomery will come set at his chest. A look at second. And a 2-1. And it's fouled straight back to the top of the screen. And now it's 2-2. And we've seen Veen's terrific glove on full display this week. He has 2 outfield assists. He leads all AAA outfielders in assists this year. Gunned down 2 E-Train players at the plate in the first 2 games of this series. One on Tuesday, one on Wednesday. 2-1. Swing and a miss. Make it 2-2. That was strike 3. So Veen will punch out, and Jordan Montgomery works around a pair of singles here in this bottom of the first. We'll go to the top of the second. Round Rock 1. Albuquerque nothing in game 1 of our doubleheader. 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
2: We'll head to the top of the second inning here from Albuquerque. Round Rock holds a 1-0 lead. E-Train striking first in the top of the first. Jonah Bride with an RBI single. And so Cooper Johnson will lead things out for the Express in this second against Iverson Castellano. Albuquerque starter pounds the zone here with a heater, and it's 0-1. So Castellano was on the mound for quite a while in that top of the first. He threw 35 pitches. He was one batter away from leaving the game in the top of the first, the 0-1. And Johnson will watch this slider bend in, and it's 0-2. But here he is back out to the mound in this second frame. It was a 27-minute first inning to kick off the doubleheader. It was a long frame. Jordan Montgomery worked around trouble for the Express in the bottom of the first. The right-hander will kick and deliver. That's low and away, and it's 0-2. So Cooper hitting .214 coming into tonight. He's got 8 homers and 38 RBIs. Castellano will come set. He'll kick and fire. Did he go around? And yes, he did. They don't even check. That's Mitch Trazak, the crew chief behind the plate, points right at Johnson. Says, I don't need help. You went around. There's one away. Second strikeout here for Castellano. Now that'll bring up the 9-hitter Caber Rodriguez. Rodriguez hitting .194, but man, he's dominated the Isotopes this year. It's the first pitch. He'll swing and pull this on the ground foul. Caber this year against Albuquerque is 7-for-25. He's hitting .280 against the Topes. Against the rest of the PCL, he's batting just .171. 0-1. That's up and in, and it's one ball and one strike. Rodriguez promoted to the Express at the end of May. Up from Double-A Frisco, 25-year-old, originally from Venezuela. The 1-1. He'll swing, a high hopper, shortstop going back on it. Ritter gloves and tosses across. The long throws there in time. Two away. Ritter had both feet planted on the grass in left. And so now the top of the order coming up, it's John Taylor.
11: Third baseman, number 6, John Taylor.
2: Taylor walked on 4 pitches to start this ballgame. So JT will hop in from the left side. And the first pitch. And he'll take a slider for strike one. So Castellano has settled down. He was really scuffling in that first frame. Walked 3 and he hit a batter, gave up the single to Bride. But he got some help from Brian Betancourt as the 0-1. This is down and in, and it's one ball and one strike. Betancourt threw down to third and backpicked Aaron Zavala. Albuquerque's catcher with a dart. Bases were loaded with one out. Round Rock had all the momentum, and that slowed things down. The 1-1. That's low and in. 2 balls and a strike. Round Rock 1, Albuquerque nothing. Top of the second. Game 1 of our doubleheader. This is not the only doubleheader in the Pacific Coast League tonight. Sugar Land and Nashville are playing 2 at Constellation Field as the 2-1 is wrapped foul. First base side, it's 2 balls and 2 strikes. And the Space Cowboys are the hottest team in really all of AAA. They are 18-6. They won again last night. They have won all 3 games in that series with the Nashville Sounds, Brewers AAA affiliate. Interleague play there in the Houston suburbs. The 2-2. Swing and a miss, and he got a piece of it. Catcher Betancourt could not hang on. That ball slipped out of his glove at the last moment. So it'll stay 2-2. So coming into tonight, after Sugar Land's win yesterday, Round Rock was idle because of the rain here in Albuquerque. Space Cowboys have a 6-game lead on Round Rock and a 4.5-game lead on second place Reno. Technically, Las Vegas is in second, but they already won the first half, so they're irrelevant in half number 2. 2-2 pitch. waved at. And this time Betancourt hangs on. Taylor did get a piece. The foul tip caught by Betancourt. A 1-2-3 top of the second for Iverson Castellano, Albuquerque starter. And we go to the home half. E-Train with a 1-0 lead over Albuquerque in game one of today's doubleheader.
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2: Round Rock and Albuquerque going to the bottom of the second here from Isotopes Park. E-Train 1, Isotopes nothing. Jordan Montgomery back out to the bump for the Express. The left-hander kicks and fires. And a bunt attempt from Vimael Machin, and he'll push this foul. It's 0-1. So now we've got cloudy skies here. There is almost no sunshine in this ballpark. Those clouds, which were hovering right over the top of the Sandia Mountains, are now lingering above us. Montgomery, third base, out of the rubber. He's from the stretch right now. And the 0-1. The Machin hops this foul down the first base line, and it's nothing in two. Been an unpredictable forecast here the first 5 days of this series. And this set will wrap up tomorrow. Game number 6 between these two teams will be a 2:35 Central Time first pitch. 2:20 with our pregame show. Montgomery holds, and the 0-2. And this is lifted in the air down the left field line, twisting into the corner. Zavala going out, reaches up, and that's a fair ball. Drops in for a hit, and Machin will have a ground rule double. It did get up over the fence. It was down into the corner, out of our view. All we saw was Zavala reach up with his glove across his body, and then we had to wait for the call to see if it was fair or foul and if he caught it. So an extra base hit for Machin. Already the third hit for Albuquerque here in game one of this doubleheader. And that will bring up Ryan Ritter. Ritter hitting .284. He's got two homers and 11 RBIs. Round Rock 1, Albuquerque nothing. Bottom of the second. Montgomery, couple looks at second. And the first pitch. And that's low for ball one. This is the only trip Round Rock makes here to Isotopes Park. This ballpark, which opened in 2003. Beautiful stadium. One of the best backdrops in the PCL. Now the 1-0. A swing and a bouncer foul, third baseline. It's a ball and a strike. You've got a beautiful view of the Sandia Mountains here, just like you do in Salt Lake. Mountains right behind that ballpark as well. Montgomery stares at second. Is 1-1. And Ritter floats this down the right field line, but it'll turn up into the stands. And now it's 1-2. They've got the massive video board out in left center field. The dimensions in this ballpark, 340 down the line in left, 428 to left center. It is 400 feet to dead center field, 428 to right center into the triangle, and then down the line in right, 340. Right center is about 404. Long hold in the 1-2. That's low. Two balls and two strikes. Montgomery threw 17 pitches in that first inning. Should be an interesting next 10 days here. Not only for the Express, but for the Texas Rangers as we wait to see what the Rangers get into at the trade deadline. Two balls, two strikes. Montgomery kicks and fires. A swing and a high fly. Straight away center. Espinal moving back. Still going back at the warning track. He'll reel it in. Tagging from second machine. And so it's a loud out here for Ryan Ritter. And if that ball is in on Thursday, it's way up and out of here. But tonight with the wind howling in from right center, it's caught. Off the bat, it looked like a no-doubt homer. But was cut down by the wind as Espinal goes to the warning track to retrieve it. That'll bring up Connor Capel. Infield up on the grass for Round Rock. E-Train 1. Isotopes nothing. Bottom of the second. Game 1 of the doubleheader. Jordan Montgomery. He's set. And the first pitch. Down and away. Pulls that heater. And it's 1-0. Montgomery's last start came last Saturday against Las Vegas. 2 2/3, 6 earned runs, and he threw 53 pitches. 1-0 the count. He's set, and the pitch. Swing and a miss. Capel chased a curveball downstairs. And so it's one ball and one strike. Connor Capel hitting only 192 this season. Has appeared in the big leagues with the Cardinals, the A's, and the Reds. The pitch. Low and out. And it's one ball and one strike. Made his major league debut in 2022 with St. Louis. 9 games in that season. Then was with the A's for 13 games in 22 and 32 games in 23. Was there at the same time as Round Rock's Jonah Bride. 2-1. Down and out, and now it's 3-1. Capel with a cup of coffee with Cincinnati in 24. 5 games that year. It was 2-for-8. He's a lifetime 278 hitter in the big leagues. Yet over those 3 seasons in the major leagues, just 59 games. Montgomery will hold, and now the 3-1. That's up and in, ball 4, so Capel works a walk, and that is the first walk that Jordan Montgomery has issued in 13 innings of work here on this rehab assignment with the Express. So first and third, and now the catcher Brian Betancourt will stand in. Cooper Johnson, Round Rock's catcher, will head out to the mound here and talk to the lefty. Betancourt hitting just 159 in his first 13 games here at the AAA level. Does have a homer, and it came at Del Diamond. Betancourt, who opened his season with AA Hartford, was hitting 269 there with the Yard Goats, slugging 513. Montgomery kicks up in the first pitch, and that's low for ball 1. Plenty of pitches early here for Jordan Montgomery. He's at 30 with just 1 out in this bottom of the second. Round Rock hanging on to a 1-0 lead. Isotopes have men on the corners. And the 1-0. A swing and a high hopper, could be two. Freeman, second baseman, spins and fires to second for 1. The relay got him. It's a 4-6-3 double play. And Jordan Montgomery gets off the field unscathed. So we'll go to the top of the third. Round Rock 1 Albuquerque nothing on Sports Radio AM 1300 The Zone and the free IR Radio app. When you're hungry.

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1: The Express and Isotopes travel to the top of the third. The E-Train with a 1-0 lead. Jonah Bride providing the first run of this game. A single to right field in that top of the first. And would score John Taylor. But Round Rock was looking for a crooked number. They had the bases loaded with one out and one run already home. Aaron Zavala back picked off third by the catcher Brian Betancourt. And then it was Diego Castillo grounding out to end the threat. So here's Cody Freeman. He struck out looking in his first at-bat. Iverson Castellanos still on the mound here for the Isotopes despite that 35-pitch first inning. And here's his first pitch of this third frame. And Freeman will take a fastball for strike one. So a run on one hit, no errors for Round Rock. Albuquerque, no runs, three hits, and no errors in this game. And the 0-1, a swing and a fly ball down the third base side, but it'll hook out of play. And so it's nothing and two. Isotopes had first and third with one out in the bottom of the second, and they do not get a run. Brian Betancourt hits into a double play, and a nice job by Cody Freeman to start that turn on a difficult ground ball, 0-2. And this is pulled down and away, a ball and two strikes. It was well struck at Cody, and he had to take a step back. So he had to be very quick with his toss on to second, and he was. And it was an accurate throw to his shortstop. The 1-2, low and out, and it's two balls and two strikes. So Freeman back with the Express, but again, he is here on a rehab assignment. We'll see what ends up happening, whether or not once his time comes to an end on the rehab assignment, if he'll just be optioned here to Round Rock as he'll swing and top this foul. Two balls and two strikes. And Cody, who had the best batting average of any minor league player last season, he hit .336 in 97 games to win the batting title. He was a force with the Express. He spent the last month of the season with the Texas Rangers. Now the 2-2. They'll foul this back. And he's been up this year only for seven games. This latest stint on the injured list was due to a herniated disc. And for Cody, when he was coming off the IL back in May from that stress fracture in his back, the expectation was that he'd spend some time with Round Rock. But he played so well, they brought him back up to the big leagues. The 2-2. That's up and in. And so it's three balls and two strikes. He's only appeared in 10 games with the Express, and seven of those were on a rehab assignment. In a Round Rock uniforms this year, he's 14 for 41, a .341 average. Payoff pitch. And he'll swing and drive this way up into the sky. If it's fair, it's gone. It is foul. Wow, that one touched the clouds. It was laced down the line and left, but just kept hooking. Boy, was that loud off the bat as well. Castellano left one on a platter there, 95 at the top of the zone. So now the 3-2 again. And Freeman swings and loops this to left center. Left fielder sprinting in. It'll drop in front of him. So it's a single for Cody Freeman, and that's how this top of the third gets started for Round Rock. That ball's in on his hands. Fastball at 95. And he gets it up into the sky there. I thought maybe the left fielder Thompson would have a play as he came streaking in, but playing so deep as the outfielders do in this ballpark. So a man on, and that'll bring up Aaron Zavala. Right on left here, and the first pitch. Swing and a miss. Chases a curveball down and in. And it's 0-1. Round Rock 1, Albuquerque nothing. Top of the third, game one of this doubleheader. E-Train scoring that first frame on a Jonah Bride RBI single. The 0-1. That's low. And it's one ball and one strike. It's a perfect night to watch a baseball game. It was hot earlier today, but with this breeze and the cloud cover, very comfortable night to sit in the stands. The 1-1. It's low and in. Two balls and one strike. And fans still filing in. I'm sure many of them confused why the game has already started. Probably showing up thinking first pitch is at 6:35 as it was originally scheduled, but now with the doubleheader, it'll start 40 minutes after game one. The 2-1 fouled straight back, and it's 2-2. Again, it is a 40-minute break between the two games. Usually you see 30 minutes, but they'll add an extra 10 here. And we'll get the Round Rock Donuts playing in game number two against the Grain Chili Cheeseburgers. So we try to fight obesity in that game. Two balls, two strikes, and the pitch. It's outside, three balls and two strikes. They're still trying to come up with some sort of name for that game. The obesity challenge was that one that was thrown out there, donuts against burgers. So a man on first, nobody out, top of the third inning. Aaron Zavala in a 3-2 count. If you've got a suggestion for what we should name game two of the doubleheader, you can tweet me, at Ryland Covey. I'm sure we're going to get flooded here shortly. Payoff pitch, way outside. That just slipped out of the hand of Castellano, and it's first and second here with nobody out. Fourth walk he's issued tonight. So two on now for Jonah Bride, who came through in a similar spot back in the first inning to drive in his 50th RBI of the season. Round Rock 1, Albuquerque nothing, top of the third. Castellano looks at second and the first pitch. And that's upstairs for ball one. Four walks and a hit batsman in this game for Castellano. And for Albuquerque, they're just thrilled that he's out there in this third. He almost had to leave the game in the first as the 1-0. That's high and tight, 2-0. And right away, Betancourt, the catcher, throws his arms up and sprints out to the mound. Threw his arms up to ask for time. This is just a not big Castellanos night. We kept mentioning it in that first inning. The misses from him were just not close. And that's how it's been here in this third. He settled down, retired the side in the second with two strikeouts, but in the third, a single and a walk. And now Bride in a 2-0 count. Second baseman pinched up the middle right now, Adel Amador. They're trying to keep Freeman close over there. The 2-0. Pass ball for a strike, and it's 2-1. Jonah is knocking on the door of double-digit homers this year. He's sitting at 9. He would be the first Round Rock player to reach 10. The 2-1. Low, and it's 3-1. The Express do not have a player that has hit 10 home runs. They are one of three teams in the Pacific Coast League without a 10-homer player. Bryant could be the first. The 3-1. He'll swing and chop at third baseline, foul. And it's now 3-2. Sinker there that was on the inner half. Rangers and Mariners are underway from Globe Life Field. They're in the bottom of the first. No score. Brian Wu is on the mound for Seattle. Nathan Eovaldi takes the baseball for Texas. I'll be keeping an eye on that one. A big game there for the Rangers. They won the opener yesterday. Payoff pitch. That's low. Ball four. Another walk issued by Castellano. And they're loaded up now with nobody out. So that will bring up Santiago Espinal. A chance to break this game wide open. Castellano, 69 pitches through just two innings of work, has not recorded an out in this top of the third. Round Rock with a 1-0 lead. There's the first pitch. And Espinal takes a slider for strike one. Espinal was hit by a pitch his first time up. Cody Freeman's off third. Aaron Zavala's off second. Jonah Bride is off of first. There's the 0-1. Swings and misses. Tight slider there at 88. And it's nothing at two. Well, Iverson Castellano, 25 years old. He originally signed with the Philadelphia Phillies out of Venezuela back in 2018. His 0-2 pitch bounces in. Catcher Bencourt knocks it down. Can't find it. It's up the third base line. And the pitcher comes over to grab it, Castellano. And it's a ball and two strikes. Bounced in and then kicked up into the air. Bencourt was spinning around. The catcher was trying to find where it was. Castellano made his big league debut last month for the Colorado Rockies. And he earned a save in what was a 23-9 win for the Rockies. He pitched the final three innings, though. That's why he was in line to get the save, as Colorado broke it open. 1-2. That's down and away. What a play from Betancourt, reaching across his body, twirling there as he didn't go into a full dive to grab it on the backhand. Just trying to make sure it didn't get to the backstop and score a run. Two balls, two strikes, bases loaded, nobody out, top of the third. Round Rock has a 1-0 lead already. The kick of the pitch, a swing and a fly ball, shallow center, long run for Brenton Doyle, center fielder, shortstop going out, he'll make the catch as Ritter will run it back into the infield. Freeman will not tag from third. So there's out number one here as Castellano tries to climb the mountain for a second time tonight. Loaded the bases up in the first, allowed just one run. Loads him up here in the third. And gets a pop out, a weak pop out to shallow center. And now Trevor Hover bats. Hover walked in the first inning. His on base streak is now up to 14 games. So right on left here. And the first pitch swings away. Ground ball, first baseline, foul. Just turning in front of the bag. And it's 0-1. Well, Trevor's known to go after the first pitch, hitting over 400 on first pitches this season. Castellano all the way on that first base side of the rubber. He's got the pearly white Nike spikes on. Tucks that black glove close to his chest in the 0-1. Out in front, pulls the string, and it's nothing at two. That was the curveball at 81. You've got Diego Castillo on deck. He trained in danger of leaving the bases loaded. Only one out, but Hover in an 0-2 count right now. The kick of the pitch. A swing and a line drive over the first baseman's head and down the right field side. Freeman will score. Zavala is in. Bride goes from first to third. It's 3-0 Round Rock in this third inning. Trevor Hover with a 2-RBI double. A massive swing of the bat for Trevor. And Round Rock adds to their lead. Hover, who has struggled this year when he has gotten behind in the count. That is just hit number 10 of the year when he's behind. Came into tonight batting .092 when he falls behind. But he comes up with a 2-RBI double. And still only one out in the infield up on the grass for Albuquerque. Castellano, first pitch to Castillo. And he'll take off the plate away for ball one. Well, you just felt like the tide was turning there and that Albuquerque was picking up momentum. You get the flyout for out number one. Castellano gets it. Ahavar 0-2. But Trevor able to yank it down the right field side. The 1-0. That's a strike at the knees, and it's 1-1. For Hover, it's RBIs number 41 and 42 as he continues his scorching month of July. The stretch and a 1-1. And it's fouled back, a ball and two strikes. So a walk and a double for Hover in this game. Freeman and Zavala come around to score 3-0 in the third. The Express have the lead. Can they really make Castellano pay now? Here comes the 1-2. That swung on and bounced right to the shortstop. Bride heading home, and he's in a rundown. They're running him back to third, and they'll apply a tag midway between third and home. Running on contact, he's thrown out. There's two down, so now it's first and second here. Fielder's choice for Diego Castillo. Shortstop, Ryan Ritter up on the grass, and Bride ran as soon as that ball was put in play. So that'll bring up Cooper Johnson, but we're going to get a pitching change. That will be all for Iverson Castellano. An extremely difficult night for the right-hander. 2 2/3, 3 runs for now, but there's 2 on with 2 out when we return. Round Rock with a 3-0 lead in the top of the third as we continue game number one of this twin bill here from Isotopes Park.
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1: 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Cooper Johnson to bat for Round Rock as we stay in this top of the third. 3-0 Express. A pitching change. That'll be the end of the night for Iverson Castellano. And so Blake Adams is the new pitcher. And Cooper Johnson fouls off the first offering he sees. And it's 0-1. Adams takes the mound here to try and get Albuquerque the dugout. The 0-1, and Johnson cuts right through a cutter. It's 0-2. 3 runs on 3 hits. No errors tonight for Round Rock. No runs, 3 hits, no errors for Albuquerque. 2 men on. It's Hover off second. Castillo off first. Adams a stare at second base. The 0-2. That's down and away, and it's a ball and 2 strikes. Cooper Johnson struck out in the second inning facing Castellano. Right, so now Adams on the mound here. 8.15 ERA this season for Blake Adams. His pitch fouled straight back. And the count will stay at a ball and two strikes. 25-year-old, former 13th round pick by the Rockies in 2022 and to Kansas State. This is the 12th appearance of the season for Adams in a Topes uniform, and he is 1-5 this year. Here's the pitch. Bounces in. Nice job by Betancourt to scoop that up on the backhand. And it's two balls and two strikes. So the line right now for Castellano, it was 2 2/3 of work. Three hits, three runs, but that department not closed quite yet because both runners belong to him as the 2-2 is low and it's 3-2. But the big number, he walked five. And you just can't be successful when you do that. Struck out three. He also hit a batter in this game. Adams looks at second and the pitch. A swing and this one floated foul, first baseline. It was a 27-minute top of the first. And should say it was a 17-minute top of the first for Albuquerque. 27 minutes in total. But now this top of the third has taken 22 minutes. Payoff pitch. That's outside ball for a sixth walk issued from Albuquerque pitchers. And we're only in this top of the third inning. It's the third one handed out this inning. So that will bring up Caber Rodriguez, an opportunity to break this game wide open. The Express have been on the verge of that a few times tonight. Can Caber do it here? We're only playing seven innings tonight. You get into a 7-0 hole, it's tough to come out of if you're Albuquerque. Adams' first pitch, and it's a fastball right over the heart of the plate for strike one. Two runs are in this inning thanks to a Trevor Hover double. The 0-1. A swing and a little looper. And reaching down near his shoe tops, the shortstop Ritter. They're going to say he caught that out of the air. And that's the final out of this top of the third. But Round Rock scores two runs. They do it on just two hits, aided by three Albuquerque walks. And we'll go to the bottom of the third. 3-0 each inning. 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

Adael Amador to lead things off for Albuquerque. Round Rock with a 3-0 lead as we go to this home half of the third. So Jordan Montgomery will face the top of the order here. Left-hander had a long wait in that Round Rock dugout, and the first pitch is up and away for ball one. 23 minutes to play the top of the third today. It was a rough inning there for the Isotopes and for their starter, Iverson Castellano. 1-0. That's over the plate for strike one. Castellano, 81 pitches tonight to get through 2 2/3. But he only allows 3 runs. It just feels like the score should be 5 or 6-0 right now. Yet the Express only with a 3-run lead. It's Montgomery's 1-1. And Amador pounds it foul. It's a ball and 2 strikes. Adael Amador put one on the ground in the first inning, right back up the middle, and some quick reflexes from Jordan Montgomery. He was able to reach down and grab it for the first down. It was a hard hit ball from Amador. The 1-2. That's in the dirt. And so it's 2 balls and 2 strikes. Game number 2, 40 minutes after game number 1 wraps up. Again, this is a doubleheader tonight in Albuquerque, and the Express have dominated doubleheaders over the last 6 seasons. The pitch, and Amador swings and puts it high in the air. Down the left field line, shortstop going out, Rodriguez will cross over into foul territory and make the catch in front of the tarp. Amador retired, and there's out number 1. That'll bring up Brenton Doyle. The Express in doubleheaders since the start of 2021 are 24-6. Check that. They are 28-8 since the start of 2021 and 24-6 since the start of 2023. Both numbers impressive. So here's Montgomery, left down right. And the first pitch to Doyle. He'll take down and in for ball one. This is the 4th doubleheader Round Rock has played this year. It's the 3rd true doubleheader the Express have played. And I say that because one of their 4 doubleheaders this year was a suspended game that was completed a full 9 innings, and then game number 2 was 7 innings in length. But the other 3, 2 7-inning games. Montgomery gets a swing and a miss here. Count 1 ball and 1 strike. Round Rock with a 3-0 lead, bottom of the third. Montgomery holds, and the 1-1. That's low. 2 balls and 1 strike.

three balls and two strikes. Zeke Duran with a triple to score one. Evan Carter with a double to score another. Nicky Lopez grounds out to score a third run. Nicky Lopez has been a winning baseball player for the Texas Rangers. Payoff pitch, and that's low ball four. So a second walk issued by Montgomery. That's something to keep an eye on. Entered tonight without issuing a walk in 11 and two-thirds of work. And now he's got two in the first two and a third of this game. Brings up Sterling Thompson. So the Rangers getting to Brian Wu, Seattle's starting pitcher, and they stacked that lineup with left-handed hitters today. So Montgomery now left on left with Thompson. And the first pitch, they'll swing away, first baseline foul. Castillo, the first baseman, gloved it on the forehand, but he was in foul territory. And the count here is 0-1. I mentioned it earlier, but there is another doubleheader taking place in the Pacific Coast League tonight. Interleague play there in Sugar Land, Space Cowboys and Sounds. That's the Nashville Sounds. 0-1. Thompson will bloop this foul and out of play, and it's 0-2. And they have already finished game one of their doubleheader. 4-0 win for Sugar Land as they stay scorching hot. Space Cowboys have now won four in a row, and they are 19-6 in the second half. They've won all four games in that series against Nashville. Montgomery's 0-2. That's in the dirt. Johnson does a nice job keeping it in front. And then it's a ball and two strikes. And their first game of the doubleheader took 1 hour and 30 minutes. Both starting pitchers went the distance. It was former Space Cowboy Colton Gordon on the mound for Nashville. Six innings, three earned. And Sugar Land sent out Ryan Weiss, who was terrific. Seven shutout innings, just one hit as Thompson swings and misses. Montgomery with his third strikeout. So there's two away here in this third. Brings up Charlie Condon. Round Rock with a 3-0 lead. And Condon will bat. He's singled back in the first inning. Montgomery has to be careful here. Condon with so much pop. And the first pitch. And this is fouled off his front foot. It's 0-1. Charlie Condon with an OPS of 975. You got two guys in this lineup, Veen and Condon, with OPSs above 960. You don't see that very often. Here's the 0-1. That's high. One ball and one strike. And it's not just because they play here at elevation. Those two guys are having legitimate seasons here with the Isotopes. And we saw it at Del Diamond just a few short weeks ago. Montgomery ready in the 1-1 pitch. And that's pulled foul. And it's a ball and two strikes. Condon's got 20 homers this year. Has not gone deep in a while, though. It's been a minute for him. One of the top prospects in all of baseball, Charlie Condon. His last home run, it actually came at Del Diamond on July 1st. Then he hit two of them in that game. Montgomery's 1-2. That's high. Two balls and two strikes. So he's slugging .566 still for the season, yet he has not hit a homer in his last 12 games. Should show you how good he's been. He was slugging .612 on July 1st. A 2-2. That's low. Three balls and two strikes. A man on, two outs. Home half of the third. Round Rock in Albuquerque. Each rain with a run in the top of the first, two in the top of the third. Jordan Montgomery is set. He'll look at first. And now the pitch. Condon swings, a line drive into center field for a single. Striding around second, heading to third is Doyle, and there's

0: Then on the corners for Albuquerque. So Charlie Condon is 2 for 2. A pair of singles, and that will bring up Zach Veen. Veen struck out in the first frame. This has been a strange ball game to start. I mean, it's the third inning. Round Rock has loaded the bases 3 times, yet they only lead it 3-0. One swing of the bat, and this game's tied. So Veen hops in. Doyle off third, Condon off first. Montgomery having to work hard tonight. This is his 54th pitch coming up. And he'll pull the string on Venus slider, and it's 0-1. Well, Jordan Montgomery has allowed 4 hits in this game. He's also walked 2. A hold and the 0-1. And Veen swings. That's a fly ball to right. The wind will knock this down, though. Hover getting back on it with plenty of room before the warning track makes the catch. No runs, 1 hit, 2 left on for Albuquerque. We are through 3 tonight in game 1 of our doubleheader. And the E-Train have a 3-0 lead.
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1: Top of the fourth inning, Round Rock 3, Albuquerque nothing. Game number one of today's doubleheader. Glad you've decided to tune in wherever you're listening from. Game two to start 40 minutes after the conclusion of game number one. And John Taylor will lead things out for the Express in this fourth. And he'll take the first pitch in the dirt for ball one. So Round Rock got to the starter, Iverson Castellano, early. Castellano just 2 2/3 as Taylor cuts right through this pitch from Adams, a cutter, and it's 1-1. Castellano's final line, 2 2/3, three hits. It was three earned runs. He walked five and struck out three. Also hit a batter, just really struggled with his command tonight. So now the pitch from Adams, and Taylor will take low. And it's two balls and one strike. So John Taylor with a walk in the first came around to score on Jonah Bride's RBI single. He struck out in the second. JT having a big month. 2-1. He'll swing and flip this on the ground. Second baseman Amador doesn't have to move as he scoops it up and slings the first. There's one away. Taylor is retired. And that will bring up Cody Freeman. Cody is 1-for-2 tonight. He singled and scored a run in that third inning. It's felt like Round Rock is dominating this game, yet they only have a three-run lead. They had the bases loaded two separate times in the first. They had the bases loaded in the third, yet only three runs tonight. First pitch here to Freeman, and that's low for ball one. Round Rock has left six men on the bases to open this game, or only playing seven frames. Two seven-inning games tonight. Adams kicks in the 1-0. And that's outside. Two balls and no strikes. Freeman last year hit 19 homers. He drove in 71. It was a career high in home runs last year for him. 2-0. He'll swing and tap this. Adams off the mound, first base out. He'll glove and flip to first in time. He did a nice job angling over. He went back a step initially, and that saved him. If he just darted to his left, that ball gets by him, and it's a tough play for the second baseman. So that will bring up Aaron Zavala. Zavala has walked two times in this game. He came around to score in the third inning. Round Rock with a 3-0 lead, top of the fourth. First pitch. Fastball for strike one. Aaron Zavala, the University of Oregon product. A great career for the Ducks. Drafted by the Rangers in the second round in 2021. Grew up in Salem, Oregon. 0-1. On the corner for a strike, and it's 0-2. And he's been known for his plate discipline since he got into the Rangers system. Entering this year, a career 366 on-base percentage. And he just works great at bats. 0-2. That's low. A ball and two strikes. Hitting in the three hole today, and it's gone well whenever he's batted third this year. Hitting 415. 1-2. And he'll swing and fly it high in the air down the left field side. Traveling over Thompson, going into the corner. He'll make the catch as he approaches the chalk there. It's a 1-2-3, top of the fourth for Albuquerque's Blake Adams. We'll go to the home half. The E-Train with a 3-0 lead on Sports Radio AM 1300 The Zone and the free iHeartRadio app.
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1: Round Rock leads Albuquerque 3-0 in game one of today's doubleheader. As we head to the home half of the fourth, three runs on three hits for the Express, no errors. Albuquerque, no runs, four hits, and no errors. So Jordan Montgomery returns to the mound. He will face 5, 6, and 7 in this Albuquerque lineup. He's played with fire early in this game, but is not allowed an earned run. And his first pitch to VIL Machine, and it's high for ball one. Machine doubled his first time up in the second. We got a double dose of this date in Nolan Ryan history tonight. Montgomery the stretch. And the 1-0. Swing and a miss. He went right at him with his sinker there. And it's one ball and one strike. So we'll have this date in Nolan Ryan history from July 24th in game number one, and then we'll finish off game number two with this date in Nolan Ryan history from July 25th. Today's date, as the 1-1 is high 2-1. Obviously, with yesterday's game postponed, we could not get to it. We didn't get to anything yesterday. We were sitting here just watching the rain, hoping it would subside. It just never did. It was pouring here. 2-1 pitch. Machine reaches for it, pops it up. Third baseline, foul territory. Taylor giving chase, and it's up into the stands. And so a 2-2 pitch coming up here from Jordan Montgomery, who's not had his best stuff tonight, but he's still twirled three scoreless frames. His 60th pitch of this ballgame is coming up. We'll see what the Rangers do with Montgomery after this start, if they think he needs one more rehab start or if he'll join the big league club. Well, it is 2-2, and it's put on the ground to the second baseman. Freeman to his left, goes to an E. Fields, rises, and fires the first. One away. Machine retired. And now Ryan Ritter is the batter. Ritter flew out to center in the second inning. Got two homers, 11 RBIs. So Montgomery, third base side of the rubber. And his first pitch, that's outside for ball one. Just the one roster move today for the Express. Well, two roster moves. Josh Smith was recalled, so he joins the Rangers. And Theo Hardy added to this Express roster. Montgomery's 1-0. Fouled off the front foot of Ritter, and it's a ball and a strike. Hardy joins the Express from High A Hub City. He was a Spartanburger. Now he's going to play against the Green Chili Cheeseburgers here in game number two. That's the uniforms that Albuquerque will be wearing. Well, if he's vegetarian, that's a whole lot of meat. You're playing as a burger, then you're going to face the burgers. 1-1. And this is popped up. Right field, Hover over to his left, measures it out, waits for it, makes the catch. Two down here in this fourth inning. Brings up Connor Capel. Round Rock 3, Albuquerque nothing. Now Montgomery with a quick inning here. We'll have a chance to maybe go 5 tonight. It'll be left on left. Capel who walked in the second frame. He'll hop in as Montgomery stares in. And his first pitch. That's high for ball one. Nobody throwing in that express bullpen. There is a left-hander just kind of pretending to throw out there. 1-0. Capel squares around, pulls back. It's outside. And it's two balls and no strikes. Jordan Montgomery, 33 years old. Originally drafted in the fourth round by the Yankees in 2014. His 2-0. That's low. So falls behind 3-0 here to Connor Capel. Montgomery, who is from Sumter, South Carolina. Give you a little history lesson about Sumter in a moment. 3-0 pitch. Capel taking all the way, and it's 3-1. Sumter, South Carolina was originally named Sumterville. They shortened it in 1856 in honor of American Revolutionary War General Thomas Sumter. 3-1. Capel swings and a line shot, but it's right at the right fielder, Trevor Hover. And that's the last out of this bottom of the fourth, and it will end our history section of the broadcast, although we do have this Dayton All Ryan history coming up, so we'll have a second one for you if you haven't fallen asleep already. 3-0 though, Round Rock's got the lead through four frames tonight here in game one of the doubleheader.
7: Now Maxwell Jeep Ram, we're always working to serve you better. 40 years ago, I opened my first dealership right here in Central Texas. Since then, we've delivered more Chrysler, Dodge, Jeep, and Ram vehicles than anyone else, while others